Ooh, yeah, Meatloaf. Hoppatootie, bless my soul. I really love that rock and roll. So do I, Brad. Thank you so much for requesting that one. Ah, oh, you had me dancing in the chair. Here in the Noongar Radio studio, overlooking Beaufort Street in beautiful Borloo, Perth. It is 8:07 a.m. Friday, August the 28th. Thank goodness it's Friday. A little Friday fun day, maybe. Maybe you're getting up, getting ready for work. Maybe you're about to do the school run. Maybe you're just making breakfast. Or maybe you've just got off a night shift and you're about to go to bed. Whatever it is, I've got you covered. Send in your requests and I will play them. Until I get another one. Rodney, please, please, please try again. I'm just going to double check the text line is working. And until I get another text in, I'm going to play one. No, it's not working. That's okay. I'll reset the system and I'll be back with you. I've got a little Alexia Parenze with Creed and Colour. Here's your radio edit for your Friday morning here on 100.9 FM and digital Noongar Radio. 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

0: Kaya, kaya nyana not, kaya nyana not. 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
1: Ni
0: ngan wangi.
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3: 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In our ancient language, we say nunuk, nunuk for you. Or we could say nuna, which is your. We can say nunang, yours. We can say nunju, nunju means you will. Nunukut, you all. Nunpa means perhaps you. So those words are nunuk, you. Nuna, your. Nunang, yours. Nunju, you will. Nunukut, you all. Nunpa, perhaps you.
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We built this city on rock and roll by Starship. That was number one January to February in 1986, and I'm not surprised because it's a banger, guys. Absolute fire. So much fun. I was dancing. I hope you were too. I just got a message from my mum saying that she was listening to the Love Shack and while she was doing the school drop-off with my daughter, and they were having a boogie in the car together. So I hope you all had a little boogie to that one as well. I know I had a little bit of fun playing it for you. Now, the SMS line did make a liar out of me earlier, but it's up and running again. So if you sent in a request between 8 a.m. and 8:15, I did not receive it because it was broken. But you can try again now, and I'm going to keep babysitting this text line for the next half an hour or so. If any more requests come in, I will try to play them before the end of the breakfast show, which is at 9 a.m. But right now it's 8:19 a.m. on Friday, August 28, and it's shaping up to be a gorgeous day out there today. I am going to enjoy the sunshine this afternoon. I don't know about you guys. It looks like we'll have a top of about 18 degrees today, but it's gonna warm up over the weekend, which I am certainly looking forward to. That's Sunday, 25 degrees and mostly sunny. It's got my name written all over it. Sometimes I can be a little bit trouble. And here's a song that was number one from February 1st to 21st in 1982. Can you guess? Can you guess who it was? It was Lindsay Buckham with Trouble. Nah, I'm not trouble.

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11: This is ANU's Western Australia, I'm Lee Harrison. There's been a positive case of severe respiratory diphtheria in a child in the Perth metropolitan area. WA Health is currently undertaking contact tracing for the case and providing testing, antibiotics and vaccination to high-risk contacts. There have been 224 diphtheria cases as part of the outbreak affecting regional WA. Two men in the state have faced court charged over a major global cyber attack. Jamie Smith reports.
12: Cyber criminal group Team PCP allegedly distributed malicious code to over 1,000 organisations through routine updates to development software. It allegedly granted access to user credentials, which the syndicate used to hold the companies to ransom. Investigations by federal and WA police, as well as the FBI, led to a 21-year-old man from Perth's western suburbs being arrested, along with a 23-year-old from Mandurah. The FBI believes the younger man is the group's leader. Jamie Smith, Perth.
11: A casual teaching staff member at ECU has been suspended for their involvement in assessment-related activities within the School of Engineering. The matter was reported to the Corruption and Crime Commission and the Tertiary Education Quality and Standards Agency. It's also the subject of an ongoing WA police investigation and charges have been laid against the individual concerned. WA police have made a grim update in the search for a missing elderly man in the Wheatbelt. 87-year-old James Ballantyne went missing in Wagen over the weekend. He hasn't been seen since Saturday morning. Inspector Craig Wosley says there's little hope of finding the man alive.
13: The prospect of Jim being alive is probably not there anymore. The family are aware of that and they accept that. We're proceeding with our inquiries. Our aim is to find Jim and we will continue to search for him.
11: To sport now, Bulldogs ruck Tim English returns for tonight's wildcard final against Collingwood. Kiara Parker has more.
14: English's minutes will be managed, with the Dogs hoping he'll spend 70% of the game on the field. Aaron Norton will line up for the blockbuster at the G after hurting his ankle. The Magpies regain Isaac Quaynor and Pat Lipinski. Melbourne has named vice-captain Jack Viney for his first game of the season to take on Carlton tomorrow night after playing just one VFL game to build match fitness following Achilles and back problems. Daniel Turner has been named for the Ds despite battling a knee complaint. The Demons must make do without defender Jake Lever, and it could be Jack Melksham's last game of his career. The Blues will be without Will Hayward, or Nick Haynes comes back in. Kiara Parker, Melbourne.
11: And the Eagles have announced Tyler Brockman won't be offered a contract.

0: Act extension for next season. The 23-year-old has played 30 AFL matches for the club since being traded from Hawthorn at the end of 2023. This is Air News Western Australia.
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2: You are indeed, and I'm Genevieve Stewart, your guest host for The Breakfast Show this week. This is my last day. Happy Friday to all the listeners out there. I hope you're as excited for the weekend as I am. Thank goodness it's Friday. My gosh, I have been looking forward to the weekend. I get to have a sleep in tomorrow. I really do enjoy doing breakfasts with you all, but getting up at 4 o'clock in the morning has been an adventure. I tell you what, tomorrow I'm going to have a well-deserved sleep in. Guaranteed. Well, right now, traffic is very busy across Perth this morning, but there's some good news, as there was a crash on the Kwinana Freeway southbound before Mill Point Road in South Perth, but that has now been cleared, although the traffic is still slow on the approach there, so be careful, guys. There's also a crash now at Hay Street and Havelock Street in in West Perth. There are various lane closures in place there right now, and DFES is in attendance. Please be very careful. No rubbernecking. Traffic is really slow in the area, so that is an area to avoid right now if you can. Elsewhere, expect the usual morning congestion on the Mitchell Freeway southbound and the Kwinana Freeway northbound, along with that heavier traffic around the CBD right now because of that crash. As for our Fremantle drivers out there, the traffic bridge remains closed in Fremantle with detours continuing around the Swan River crossing works. That's all the traffic for Perth at the moment, and I haven't had any requests come in, so we're going to listen to a little Island Woman here on 100.9 and digital Noongar Radio.

Oh, I love the didge in that song. That is so good. Oh, that wakes me up. I tell you what, that definitely woke me up. I have a couple of requests that have come in. I'm going to read the first one out and I'm going to play that. And then after I've done that, I'll come back with the second one. Ooh, I'm so excited. I love it when people text. This one first says, last one for the week, Genevieve. Oh, Brad, I feel like we've been doing this together all week. Could you please play Hot House Flowers Don't Go? Aww, I will. I'll play that one. I feel like this may have a little bit of a double meaning. If you are going to miss me, like I'm going to miss all of you guys, guess what? I'm not going very far. You can tune in on Thursday nights for late night love songs between 7 p.m. and 10 p.m. and listen to myself and the great Anthony Ward. We take all of your love song dedications, requests, play them on live radio. We have guests in. And just between you and me, I've got a little news. I'm doing a bit of a takeover this week. This Thursday is all about burlesque. Ooh, I'm a little bit of a burlesque queen myself. So if you want to hear Queen G chat to a few burlesque queens from Perth, then tune in on Thursday night because we are going to talk everything hot and steamy and burlesque, and that is going to be so much fun. But I'm here for the next 17 minutes with you guys, and I'm going to play Hot House Flowers for you, Brad, with Don't Go. I'm not going anywhere. I promise.

Oh, that was a bit of fun right there. I enjoyed that immensely. And, you know, if you want to listen to me again, just tune in on Thursday, because I love being here at Noongar Radio. And I've had another request come in. It says, "Good morning, Genevieve. I'm Rodney in Fremantle. Hi, Rodney. Lovely to hear from you this morning. Is it possible to play a Lightning Jack song, please? He's playing tonight at Clancy's with Abby May. Thanks. Have a great day." Oh, there you go. There's a gig to get to tonight if you can. Head to Frio, check out Clancy's. I'm going to play you a Lightning Jack song right now. This is his number one hit. Go out and get it. Lightning Jack, this one's for you, Brad from Falcon. Oh, no, sorry. This one's for you, Rodney from Fremantle. And Brad from Falcon, I'll do your request just after this.

yeah. If you want to check out some incredible artists tonight, head on down to Clancy's in Frio, because we've got Lightning Jack at Clancy's tonight with Abby May, and that is going to rock. Honestly, I'm tempted to get a ticket right now. Well, I'm going to read out this next one. This one is from Brad from Falcon. This is a different Brad from the Brad that I've been playing requests for all morning. So, Brad. Hello, Brad. Brad from Falcon. Good morning to you too. Can you please play a song for Mark, who we are so pleased to hear is returning on Monday, Changes by Black Sabbath. Oh, yes, I will play that. Here are your changes. Oh, and right after that, I'm going to read this one too, because I may not have time to come back and say much. But I do want to say a very quick thank you so much to the incredible Noongar Radio family here. Thank you to Anthony, who passed the baton to me this week. He filled in last week and put forward my name. Thank you to Ken and to Mark for trusting me with this absolute honour of taking over breakfast for the week. I'm looking forward to Mark being back next week as well, because 4 o'clock in the morning is a very early start for me. I'm one of those girls who needs her beauty rest. But I've got this other one and I'm going to read it right now. It says, good morning, Queen G. Could I please request... Oh, this first one I do not have, but he's asked for a second one, which I do have, and actually it's one of my favourite covers of a song of all time. So I'm going to play this one, Common People with William Shatner. Much thanks from Guy/King G. Oh, King G, is that right? Well, here you go, Guy. After this one, I've got Changes by Black Sabbath, which is dedicated to Mark, who will be back with you all on Monday, and then Common People by William Shatner. It has been so much fun, you guys. Thank you so much for tuning in to The Breakfast Show all week with yours truly, Genevieve Stewart, Queen G. I'll be live on Thursday nights for Late Night Love Songs with our burlesque special, so tune in from 7 p.m. and you'll hear me then. Until then, love you all. Enjoy your Friday. Enjoy your weekend. Enjoy that sunny Sunday we've got coming up. And I'll be with you all soon. Here are the Changes by Black Sabbath, followed by Common People by William Shatner, here on The Breakfast Show on 100.9 and digital Noongar Radio, Borlu, Perth. I'm Genevieve, signing off for today. It's been fun, guys. See you next time.

She came from Greece. She had a thirst for knowledge. She studied sculpture at St. Martin's College. That's where I caught her eye. She told me that her dad was loaded. I said, in that case, I'll have a rum and Coca-Cola. She said, fine. And in 30 seconds time, she said, I want to live.

What else could I do? I said, I'll see what I can do. I took her to a supermarket. I don't know why, but I had to start it somewhere. So it started there.

0: here for the long summer days and the torrential downpours, the barbie sizzling at sundown and the early morning wake-up calls. We're here for all of it. The good and the not so good. Every single day. 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
8: Across Western Australia, this is Lanice O'Donoghue with the Ngata News. Aboriginal and Torres Strait Islander listeners are warned that the following program may contain stories and voices of people who have passed away. Unpaid carers living in the Pilbara are being urged to consider using their skills and empathy to help fill the Pilbara's career shortage with free workshops next month to help make the move. The Neurological Council of WA is urging unpaid carers who may have cared for ageing family members to consider turning their unpaid skills into a paid job. Council CEO Etta Palumbo said the council would be returning to the Pilbara and hosting workshops to help unpaid carers fill the region's workforce shortage.
9: It's really important to have that ability to advocate, but also the resilience to keep going. It's also important to take good notes. The people who are really good problem solvers make really good care professionals and health professionals.
8: The first free workshop will be held in Karratha on Tuesday, September 15th at the Red Earth Arts Precinct from 9:30 a.m. to 2 p.m. The second workshop will be held on Thursday, September 17th in Port Hedland at the Hedland Hotel, also from 9:30 a.m. to 2 p.m. with lunch provided at both workshops. 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Federal Social Services Minister Tanya Plibersek has urged parents to talk to their teenage children after the risk of sexual strangulation practices. After a 16-year-old teenage girl recently died reportedly engaging in the practice, she told ABC Radio National up to 60% of young people have reported experiencing the practice and she was deeply disturbed by it.
10: Figures like that just concern me so deeply. There is no safe way of choking someone. Parents have to use this opportunity to talk to their young people.
8: Minister Plibersek said such practices were why the federal government and states and territories this week signed onto a second year of the national $3.9 billion partnership on family and domestic violence. The partnership includes a $218 million for a standalone plan to address family and domestic violence
11: media and
8: for
11: journalism.
8: First Nations women and
11: good morning,
8: children.
11: How are you?
8: If
11: good
8: you or
11: morning,
8: someone
11: Chandler.
8: You know are
11: well,
8: in
11: thanks.
8: Immediate danger,
11: thank you. Where do you stem from, Professor
8: and
11: Susan?
8: And if you need
11: Ford?
8: To talk to someone, call 1800-RESPECT.
12: I lived a lot of my life in regional Queensland, so born in Brisbane
10: so
12: and spent
10: right
12: time
10: Australia,
12: at a place called Boona,
10: people who are better
12: just outside Brisbane,
10: to identify
12: then
10: the risk
12: a place called Tanda, just outside Gympie,
10: and to keep
12: and then
10: safe.
12: I moved to Yeppoon,
8: a great
12: where
8: Southern
12: I spent a lot of my president teenage years.
8: Says new investment
12: and then
8: into
12: we
8: the Ravensthorpe Gold Project
11: so country will have a positive impact.
12: It's
11: in the community.
12: Funny that I
8: gold miner Medallion Metals
12: like
8: has announced
12: a regional
8: million
12: person, even though I've spent more of my life in
8: into
12: Brisbane,
8: a commercial
12: yes.
8: producer of
12: I was
8: gold
12: in
8: and copper.
12: Regional Queensland
8: Ravensthorpe
12: for really
8: Shire President Rachel Gibson told ABC the miner now has a responsibility.
11: Thank you, dear. That's what exactly represents. Look, fantastic. Thank you. So you are a part of the report or the survey was done in regarding to black media and your professor in the field of media and journalism.
8: Being invited to imagine a new sculpture for the anchovy flats as part of a privately funded community competition.
12: Numbers don't lie.
8: Organiser and City of
12: Perth with
8: the Councillor Brenton Johansson says the cost and design of a new entrance sign at Point Sandstone inspired the idea.
12: What the data tells us, what the figures tell us, is that when Aboriginal and Torres Strait Islander people listen to Indigenous radio, they trust it.
8: Children aged 5 to 17 can submit a drawing with more than $3,000 in prizes available.
12: And even if they don't know them as local broadcasters, they trust
8: and must
12: the voice
8: be posted directly
12: of
8: to
12: Indigenous
8: Mr.
12: people coming into Indigenous
8: Carnarvon
12: communities.
8: Locals are rejoicing
12: and
8: as the Gascoyne River flows again. After almost
12: so
8: 5 months of dry,
12: and
8: the last time the river
12: around,
8: flowed was during a flood brought by Cyclone Nauru in March. Local plantation owner Joanna Bumbach told ABC,
12: according to our research, if you want to know who Aboriginal and Torres Strait Islander people trust, they trust Indigenous media.
11: So if you look at there's a vehicle that
8: and to
11: state
8: stay up to date
11: and
8: with
11: Ngata
8: News, follow us on Instagram, like us on Facebook, or visit our website at ngatamedia.com.au. 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
12: We've all just been through COVID. It doesn't feel that long ago that we had COVID, you know, worldwide pandemic.
13: 28th of August,
12: Kettalung Waida,
13: word of the day. Be kind to one another, tender-hearted, forgiving one another, as God in Christ forgave you. Ephesians 4, verse 32.
12: Being able to use Indigenous
13: dear friends
12: radio
13: and family,
12: at times
13: what
12: like
13: grieves
12: that,
13: God's spirit
12: is
13: when we're callous.
12: And so it is absolutely
13: thoughts, words
12: that
13: show our meanness
12: and
13: malice.
12: And should use
13: Jesus had a heart that was
12: and
13: meek
12: COVID
13: and
12: won't
13: righteous.
12: Be,
13: I,
12: it won't Father, be the first
13: forgive
12: and last
13: them. His words were gracious.
12: Really big
13: each day, remember
12: happen.
13: Our God is
12: and
13: precious.
12: Have to get these
13: he forgives
12: you know,
13: and shows

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1: 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And here we
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1: First Nation Media Coalition. That in itself is a powerful vehicle, powerful tool. And there's black voices out there, and they can deliver messages. And we talk about closing the gap. That has become a pandemic in itself. We could close this gap using the vehicle of black media.
3: Yeah, and that's what we found as well. We did the Queensland study where we found that Indigenous radio media was so trusted. But we also did a national study, and that was kind of looking at

0: information to pass on to state and federal government in regarding investment. We're talking about taxpayers' money here. A lot of taxpayers' money get wasted. And we're talking about closing the gap. We sound off a broken record. Well, here's a vehicle that can help close the gap in all facets of life.
1: That's right. And

0: fantastic. Susan, thank you for the yarn. It was so powerful with this information. It becomes like meat on the bone regarding our communication with state and federal government. Yes, we're talking money, but money is a tool. And if we're talking opportunities for jobs or for communications, here it is front and centre. So it's so very important. It's very nice to meet you. Thank you for being here and being a part of this fantastic vehicle as in QFNMC and driving forward into the future. And the future looks brighter also.
1: Thank you, and it's an honour to be on your programme.
0: You take care, Susan. All the best to you.
1: Thank you.
0: A beautiful yarn there with Professor Susan Ford, media journalism, and look, a part of the First Nation Media Coalition, and we're talking about the facts and the figures there front and centre in regarding meat on the bone and driving forward this beautiful vehicle, a state peak body, talking for our mob, but a tool for government to use, and why not use it? 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Trendy Trev, Murray from the Curry.

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0: And how did it all start for you regarding journalism?
2: Yeah, so I've been a journo just on 4 years now. And look, I've always loved media. I grew up just obsessed with music. And so right out of high school, kind of had two options, kind of do some sort of trade stuff or commit to the media kind of landscape. And, you know, I'm 30 years old now and I've been doing media ever since I left high school. So I started off on doing photography, videography, started making beats,
0: yes,
2: which I'm still doing to this day on the side. But yeah,

Blind Choices, the work of ATSIX, with Unijodi and everyone like that. And, I just wanted to separate a little bit. The load, the cultural load, can become a little bit heavy at times when working in healthcare, especially as someone who

0: try my best. And yeah, look, the 4 years I've improved my writing so much. I've written a thing since, you know, grade 10, grade 11. Yeah, I went to grade 12, but I didn't try. I was thinking about that stuff.
1: Are you sure?
0: Yeah, you know, I want to be a sprinter. I want to be an NBL player. All this sort of stuff, right? So, like,
1: slam dunking your way through junior now.

0: They're hearing stories, and just putting the stories in their words.
1: Aye,
0: you word out for them, but they're not there to write their stories. They're speaking it. They're putting it on paper, so to speak, to deliver it, so people can hear the story. So very important role that you do, my brother. Very nice to meet you, Brother Joey. Keep doing what you're doing as a journal for National News Times. And good to be yarning with you here on National Talk Black, my brother.
1: So for next,
2: thank you so much, Yalu.
0: Yeah, to Dele Yalu. So Dele Yarn there with Joey Gunzala. Journo, fantastic. And different people that we meet in regard to the job that I do for Indigenous media. So very important when we talk about QFNMC, Queensland First Nation Media Coalition. We need a peak body. We've got it here in the state now. Just with launch and represent. But to look, stay back, stay deadly, stay strong. And we'll yarn soon, you Daily Mob, on your daily program, National Talk Black.
1: 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And that was today's lesson.

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1: Good morning, Trev. Good to be here.
2: Good to have you, my darling. And before we start, can you let the mob know who your mob were you from, sis?
1: Yeah,

0: still claim Cape York.
1: Cape York claim you, my sister.
0: Claim Cape York and claim the postcard.
1: A big shout out to you, Marvin. Thank you very much for coming to the program. So you're past on scene.

0: tell the stories. They can educate people. They can provide employment, provide truth-telling. It can open up a lot of spaces in regard to our mob as we live in the 21st century. So black media is very important.
1: Look, I think black media is, and particularly Indigenous radio at the moment, is probably the most important. It's the most important thing going at the moment, because I

0: suitable. You know what I mean? And it's to me, sometimes all the different social media and vehicles out there, to me, they're like the 21st century total war. Because I hear a lot of junk and a lot of yucky stuff and negativity and racism, what have you. So we're talking about how important it is to have black media. And we've just had a launch of the QFNMC, Queensland First Nation Media Coalition, and the statement is titled "The Most Trusted Voice in the Room," because our mob feel trust coming from black media. So that in itself is a platform that government, state and federal, should be using to close gaps in more ways than one.
1: Oh, big time. And I think there's this, and I think this is what's great about this report, is that it has filled in just the value of Indigenous radio, and that it's not just about what you hear on the airwaves, but all the interconnectedness of that and what it offers, which is it's not only getting

speak to. Refuge is someone who has come from mainstream media back to where I started in Indigenous media, and the healing that I've had to go through. But it is this place that I definitely feel safe in. It's always been a place where I have felt that I can be myself in, rather than having to be something else that I'm not for the specific purposes of wherever I might have worked previously. And so I think there are all these other gifts

0: Transfers, you know, transferring doesn't just happen on air. It also happens when you're in a staff room, when you're in the kitchen making your lunch. It's constantly happening, and that's the beauty of our community.
1: To Delhi. So you're dealing with it, and you just heard that from Sister Rihanna Patrick in regard to this fantastic vehicle. We're talking about black media. It's a great pathway for job opportunity, career pathway, but also it's a great tool and vehicle for government to utilise in regarding closing gaps. Thank you for your yarn, my sister. Keep being you. Stay black, stay deadly, stay strong. Good be yarn with you. Big shout out to Nurse and your team. Allowing our daily program go across the airways. But we'll talk soon, Rihanna. Thank you, darling. You keep smiling. We'll talk soon, eh?
0: We will. Thank you, Trev.
1: All right, too deadly. Beautiful yarn there, Rihanna Patrick, part-time journalist, senior journalist with Nurse, National News Radio Service, for your daily program here, National Talk Black. And thank you to BBM, Bumper Bip Media, 98.7 FM, and the Nurse, National News Radio Service. Make me look good, sound good. This is your

Hey there, Harrison Peterson here from NIRS News, coming to you from the lands of the Yuggera and Turrbal peoples. The federal government is supporting food programs and emergency responses in Nepal.

That's Foreign Affairs Minister Penny Wong speaking to the ABC. Over 390 people have died from the disaster, with 1,400 still missing. 39 Australians are among the hundreds of tourists who are

people in the Northern Territory will soon have access to voluntary assisted dying. The NT Parliament passed a bill to allow the practice overnight. It's the last jurisdiction in the country to allow it. It means people who are told they have 12 months or less to live will have access to assisted dying. The bill sparked criticism over its inclusion of a gag order. It prevents health professionals from starting conversations about end-of-life options with their patients. NT Parliament backbencher Tanzil Rahman says the bill can't be fully in the best interests of terminally ill people if it restricts discussions about medically assisted dying. Two men involved in a car chase in Queensland will face court today, with one of them accused of firing his gun at a police helicopter. Queensland police have charged them with a total of 45 offences. Police allege their spree began in the town of Childers, where 12 guns were stolen from a home. Officers found the car dumped in the Noosa hinterland on the Sunshine Coast. The men were caught when police stopped them in another stolen car yesterday. People setting up bird baths this summer will have to clean them regularly to stop the

0: you know, but you have to just make sure that you keep it clean. So I would recommend, if you can, please.
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2: That's Professor Daryl Jones from Griffith University. Professor Jones is also urging people not to feed birds in their backyards. He says backyard feeding can become a virus super spreader as it attracts multiple species. There have been 341 H5 infection events since the H5 strain was first detected in June. Actor Peter Cullen, whose deep voice brought iconic characters to life, has died aged 85. He's best known for his portrayal of Optimus Prime from the Transformers franchise.
3: My name is Optimus Prime. Your autonomous robotic organisms from the planet Cybertron.
2: Mr. Cullen has also been the voice of the melancholic donkey Eeyore in the Winnie the Pooh series since the late 1980s. His family says he passed away peacefully surrounded by his loving family. In rugby league, the Melbourne Storm scored 8 tries to thrash the Brisbane Broncos in last night's NRL Grand Final rematch in Brisbane. The Storm won the game 46 points to 20. Broncos coach Michael Maguire has faced more questions about his future after the game. He says he has plenty to discuss with his players after the team's 9th home loss in a row.

0: 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This is RTR FM, the Sound Alternative. And we are Murich Mag. How you going, Uncle Ton?
1: Yeah, Carl's good to be here. Great to be back on air. And, yeah, unfortunately, you know, it's a good thing I'm here because, you know, I shouldn't be here, but I am here.
0: No, it's wonderful that you're here. This is a thing about community. We like to support each other, stick together. And if you're new to RTRFM or Murich Mag, this is a weekly look at Indigenous affairs, both nationally and locally, usually with Uncle Jim Morrison, but he's at a funeral today, so we send out our condolences to all the family attending that one. Uncle Tony is here. And always a pleasure to see you in the studio. So the show was founded, actually, by Uncle Jim Morrison and Wayne Binder. But Uncle Ton Shear and Uncle Jim have been dedicated to the preservation of our culture, their culture, all of our culture, and the healing of our people through positive and consistent

and empowerment of Aboriginal people. When you tuned in to Murich Mag today, at the top of the show, we were listening to Walk with the Elders from Alyssa, who is an exciting artist upcoming here, a part of a program that Boss Arts Creative have put together, and they are churning out some fantastic talent. Let's go to another song, and just so you know, we've got some really amazing guests today, Uncle Tonj. We've got Tani coming in shortly into the studio. And we're going to chat with some Logie winners, so stick around. This great song is Kerri-Ann Cox with Woman Got No History.

0: That was Kerri-Ann Cox with Woman Got No History. And we have Tani Webb in the studio with us right now to chat about something exciting happening next week over in Queensland. But before we hear about that, Tani, you've got a yarn about Kerri-Ann Cox. You want to share
1: us? Yeah, I do, actually. The first time I saw Kerri-Ann Cox was in Alice Springs when I was 13, and I saw her playing, and she really inspired me, and I actually got to meet her, and I ended up getting a guitar of my own and writing my own songs and playing.
0: Oh, wow. My gosh.
2: Isn't that exciting?
1: Yeah,
2: so, Tani,

0: for the audience, who's your mob and where you're from?
1: My mob is from Papua New Guinea, so I'm Meko and Popandetta, and I've been on Noongar Boodja for my whole life, though.
2: So wow. You're honorary Noongar.
1: Oh, yes. If you'll have me.
2: Of course. Look, we're a very loving mob. I know sometimes we can be described as real fiery, strong people, but that's just because we like to keep things truthful, and there's a lot of truth-telling happening at the moment, so we like to celebrate all the truth we can, and to be honest, we have those honorary Noongar such as yourself. So Big Sound, Tani, is the Southern Hemisphere's largest annual music industry gathering and new music showcase festival. That's important to note. New music, right? And it's held every September in Brisbane's Fortitude Valley in Queensland. How many have you been to so far?
1: This will be my third Big Sound.
2: What's special about this year's Big Sound?
1: It's the 25th year anniversary this year, and there's a big focus on connecting Indigenous mob from all over the globe. So there'll be industry delegations from Turtle Island, Tocoronto, Chile and Aotearoa that'll be coming over as well as a lot of mob activation on ground.
2: And what, for our listeners and people who are just hearing about Big Sound here on Mordich Mag, stick around, thanks for joining us, what happens at these kinds of gatherings? Like, can you describe how hectic it gets and also how brilliant it turns out for artists?
1: Well, music conferences in general can be quite bland and boring. It doesn't really matter where you go in the world. But Big Sound is really different. It's my favourite. It's like a big party and a chance for, you know, the whole music industry to get together and connect. It's also got a bit of a different vibe. It's the sort of thing where it's all in the Fortitude Valley, so you can be walking down the street and you can run into people and you never know who you're talking to and, yeah, who you're going to connect with.
2: So it's kind of like going overseas but not going overseas.
1: It really is.
2: Because everyone overseas is coming
1: Everyone overseas comes to Big Brisbane. Sound, to Brisbane, yep.
2: Yep, wonderful. Well, let's go to a track with one of the artists that is going to be actually showcasing over at Big Sound next week, and that's JJ Vacant, local talent. Here's a song called Lineup.

0: And we have Tani Webb in the studio, and we've been discussing Big Sound, which is happening next week in Brisbane. Incredible initiative that happens annually every year. And Uncle Tonj, you were mentioning something to Tani off air, just to, how surprised you were with international delegates and mob coming over here.
1: I think it's amazing, isn't it? You know, it's a wonderful thing that everybody's coming this way, visiting and having all the different cultures together, celebrating and celebrating music and showcasing, you know, their skills but expertise, but also stories and you know, just coming together as one.
2: Absolutely. I think that that's also why it's really important with what we're planning to do this year. So FN Focus will be taking over a WA First Nations industry delegation to Big Sound for the first time. And the people that we are bringing along, actually, I should announce them. This will be the announcement of who's coming.
0: We're hoping for that. This is breaking news.
2: Breaking news. We are taking along Boss Arts Creative. We're taking along Indigo Elise. We're taking along Matakic. We're taking along Books Kid. And we're taking along JQ produced by Damo. And this collective of amazing, incredible creatives are coming along because we just don't have First Nations WA industry representation ever on a national or international scale. It has been a bit lonely for my team travelling with Fluent and Incubeer and FN Focus, and it's just us in these spaces, and it's always other people from other states, but never WA. And we thought if we could start something up and create a platform to make this industry accessible, so that mob are able to sort of navigate and self-determine this journey on their, you know, on their own, and be able to have those tools. So it's we're really excited to be launching this year and doing it for the first time.
0: It's incredible. We need to have more of that coming out of Perth, eh, Uncle Tonj?
1: Yeah, we've got the talent.
2: We do.
1: You know, there's amazing lot of talent in our community here, and, you know, our mob love music. They love music, you know, and they've listened to music from growing up as children right through to adults, and a lot of them, you know, really, really competitive with each other with music, and who's best guitar player and who's really good at singing. And so, you know, we've got a wealth of talent here in our state, and I think we should showcase it a lot more often, you know, right across the country, instead of always being that old WA way of, you know, wait a while, WA.
2: Yeah, it is. It is wait a while, WA. Pay your dues and wait a while. No, get out there. Go and do it. I think also being Indigenous people, I know from my people in Papua New Guinea, you know, our history is passed on through song and dance and art. It's not, you know, written history. So I think that us being able to share this within music and within that art form, and revitalization of language as well through contemporary music, which a couple of these artists are doing really strongly, is really important, I think, culturally, as well as that industry side, and giving people the tools to actually be able to get into quite a cutthroat business.
0: Absolutely, and that's a vicious term, isn't it? Cutthroat.
2: Well, it is.
0: I'm scared of English. English has all these terms of phrases that are very violent. So anyhow, but we'll steer away from that. But yes, Tani, why have I been calling you Tani Webb? It's Tani Walker.
2: It's, well, Tani Webb is my business name. It's my married name.
0: For a minute there, I was
2: But Walker, everyone knows me as Tani Walker from when I was playing gigs and doing my thing back in the day. I'm still both.
0: And that was a rhetorical question for some of our listeners going, oh, I don't know Tani Webb, but I know Tani Walker. Well, thanks for coming in today, and congratulations on lifting up our artists from the West Side. Tani, you're representing some incredible talent, and thank you from the Mordich Mag team and all our community for opening that opportunity for artists from our space here to be seen on the East Side, and hopefully with international delegates that are attending, because it is a big thing. It's, you know, big being in that title, Big Sound, is no accident. So safe travels, and come back and have a chat with us in a fortnight once it's all done and dusted. We want to hear the updates. We want to hear what

0: doors opened, who's cracked into that market, and what shows might be coming up for your artists?
1: Thank you so much. I would absolutely love to come back. Maybe we can get the crew that come over to come and tell you a bit about it and their own experiences. Mm. But thanks so much for having me, and have a lovely day, guys.
2: All the best.
0: Thanks, Tani. Let's go to another track from an artist who will also play at Big Sound. This one is Jiriji by Marta Kitch.

here on Woodditch Mag with Kylie and Tony, or should I say Uncle Tony? And we have a very special guest online at the moment.

0: here on Woodich Mag with Kylie and Tony, or should I say Uncle Tony? And we have a very special guest online at the moment, Uncle Tonge, and her name is Lila Maguire. And she's just won the Graham Kennedy Award at the 2026 Logie Awards for Most Popular New Talent.
1: Wow.
0: How Moorditch is that?
1: Isn't that amazing?
0: Very Moorditch on Moorditch Mag. Lila, are you there?
2: I am here. Hi, everyone.
1: Hi, Lila. How are you?
2: I'm good, thanks. How are you?
1: Yeah, great, great. Just for the mob out there, who's your mob and where you're from?
2: So I am a Wadjuk and Balladong Noongar woman. I'm currently based in Melbourne, but I'm from Perth. I'm from Borloo.
0: And we miss you here. How have you been? Oh, has your world been incredibly turned, like, upside down in a really good way since the Logies, or are you missing your peace and quiet?
2: It's been a bit of both, funnily enough. So it was pretty hectic for a couple of weeks there. I was shooting at the same time for another TV show, and so it was lots of flying and back and forth and chaos and excitement. But now I'm back home and I've just been gardening in my garden this morning. So it's been, you know, finding that balance between the busyness and the quiet.
0: Yeah, which I think you do well. You do well. So what are you missing most about... What are you missing most about Noongar Boodja at the moment? And can you tell us what you're working on, or is it still embargoed?
2: I don't... I'm not sure if it's public that I'm on it yet.
0: So okay, well, let's not get you in trouble.
2: Oh, I'm missing the people, for one thing. My, you know, song circle more. and the weather. I've been missing the Perth skies. You know how big they are?
0: They're huge. Hey, yeah. Uncle Tonge, but it's raining here at the moment. It's overcast, and I think Budger's really loving it, to be honest. We need that rain.
1: We do.
2: Yeah, it needs it.
0: Yeah. Well, it's always here whenever you want to come back for a visit, Lila. We are so proud of your accomplishments, and I'm sure all of our listeners on RTRFM are just screaming with pride, going, yes, we think it's fantastic. And I know that the Western Australia of Academy... that WAPA, I should say, the Western Australian Academy of Performing Arts, if I can speak English clearly today, are just raving about another successful alumni coming through there and your accomplishments so far. Wonderful to see you at that event. Can you tell us some of your highlights from the Logies and how surprised you might have been to take out that award?
2: I think one of the highlights was watching Deb get inducted into the Hall of Fame. That, like, Deborah Malman, we all love her.
0: We do. We do. She's amazing. And actually, we're going to be chatting to her in about 15 minutes.
2: Oh, how wonderful. Well, great segue. yes, I think it was watching her get inducted and getting to meet her as well and hearing her beautiful words from you and the mob back home. But I think as well, just a huge sense of pride. Like, there were so many mob there that night. It was so incredible to meet, you know, so many of our community who are representing on screen and who have been representing since I was a little one. It just was so incredibly surreal to have us all there that night. It made my heart incredibly happy.
0: I'm so glad to hear that. Uncle Tonge, what would you find as a highlight if you were nominated for a Logie and won it and were in that crowd like Lila's describing?
1: I think I'd be pinching myself, you know, is this real, you know? But, you know, what is great about it is you're following your dreams and you've worked hard and this is the rewards for the hard work that you've done and your family have committed to support you on this journey, which is really amazing. A credit to yourself and your family.
2: Thank you.
0: Yeah. So you're living off country at the moment and still pursuing acting and obviously landing other roles, which is fantastic. What is something that an actor like yourself does to keep your skill set up for any young people that might be tuning in that want to become the next Lila Maguire? What should they be doing to keep themselves, I guess, fit? You know, match fit for acting, not footy. We're not talking about footy. There's too much footy stuff going on at the moment. But how does one keep match fit to play these characters?
2: I think, at least for me, it's about finding how to fill your creative needs. So I find that, like, acting is one kind of creative form.

0: to fill my cup so that I can do all of the acting work and navigate these big emotions, I need to paint, and I also need to draw, and I need to sing, and I need to dance, and, like, utilizing other methods of creating and finding connection with people and the places and the things around me, for me, helps to kind of keep the presence alive in it. Yeah, and getting to know myself, you know, with what I need as a human so that I can look after my human needs within the context of working as an actor, because, you know, there's a lot of emotional work that goes into it and it can use a lot of energy. So I think it's about managing that and ensuring that you stay passionate, you know, finding how to keep that fire alive for whatever kind of avenue you want to take with your career. Yeah.
1: Yeah, and it's always important to have that balance in life, isn't it? You know, like switching, you know, we've got to switch codes, and I guess, you know, we as Aboriginal people are really good at that. We're able to find that balance in between, and but it's also important to have that kindly reminder of switching codes and finding the balance, because outside of that you need to unwind, but also you need to reconnect with Mother Earth as well.
0: Exactly.
2: Such a big part of our culture. Mm. Lila, I loved, there's so many articles around celebrating you at the moment, obviously, because it's a big deal, you know, and on a national level it's fantastic. Seeing you portray Yvonne Goolagong is still a pinch-me moment, knowing that we've been, as you say, and Uncle Ton just mentioning connecting to country and that maintenance of culture and the other aspects of the arts that our people have continued since the first heartbeat, is the way I like to describe it, has been a vital part of your character building and your cultural foundation building leading up to playing this significant role. And one thing that really touched us here at home is how you paid homage to that someone asked you in your interview, you know, how did you prepare physically for this role? And your response was?
0: Song circle, Noongar dance.
2: People don't realise how much dance contributes to our foundation of performance. Mm. And so that was just incredible. And I'm so glad that we were able to circle up for those various ceremonies here before you've started this journey over there. And yeah, we just thank you so much for coming on the show today here in Wiritj Mag on ITRFM and being a part of our day. And and we are very proud of your achievements, and we look forward to hearing what you're working on currently and what that might be, and how we can chat to you about that in a future interview. Uncle Tonj might have a few extra questions lined up to get more gossip on that.
1: Yeah, you know, I think it's you're a great role model for our young people out there, and we hope that the young people that are will inspire to be like yourself, and that you've planted the seed in some of the lives of our young people, not just in Noongar Boodja, but right across the country as well.
2: Yeah.
0: That might be cry.
2: Yeah, it's always good, isn't it, when we have family on air. And look, we like to celebrate our mob. Wiritj Mag is all about that. When this program was started, Uncle Jim wanted to celebrate good news stories, uplifting our people, and so that's what we've done today. That's what every episode of this program has done, so it's not going to stop, Lila. So please do come back, even though we might make you cry.
0: I would love to.
2: take the praise. Take the praise, because it is important. And we do need our young people to be supported as upcoming leaders in every industry they're in, so that Uncle Tonj says as our young kids have that light shining to show them where they can go to be bright as well. Lila, thanks for joining us. I don't know if you know, but we're in Radiothon at the moment, and we are asking our listeners to subscribe or donate. Do you have any words of encouragement for our listeners?
0: You know, let's keep supporting our mob. Let's keep these important stories, these positive stories, getting out there. And thank you for listening. Thank you for having me.
2: Wouldn't it be funny if one of the rewards was to have a game of tennis with Lila Maguire, who once played Yvonne Goolagong?
0: Mm. That would be really fun. I haven't had played much tennis lately.
2: You've moved on to the next role.
0: Probably,
2: oh, that's funny. I hope I haven't gotten you into RTR. Staff are probably going, oh, that's a great idea, Kylie. Let's get in touch with Lila. But no, we're thrilled at your success, Lila, not just

0: in the industry but in life. Keep enjoying that gardening and grounding.
1: Yep.
0: And we look forward to chatting to you again soon, and thanks for making the time.
2: Claire, thank you, Mum. Likewise.
0: Chat soon. Brudda.
1: Thank you, buddy.
2: Brudda.
0: Wonderful to chat with Lila Maguire there. If you just joined us on RTRFM, you've missed a chat with the Logie winner. Please look her up. She's from Noongar country. And Uncle Tonch, I think we might go to another song. Let's go to Emma Donovan, shall we, with Wash My Soul in the River's Flow.
1: Sounds good.

0: 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How deadly is Emma's voice, Uncle Tonch?
1: Oh, she's amazing, you know. It just inspires you, you know, when you listen to her music and her voice and, you know, just a great ambassador for our people right across the country of bringing music into the rooms and the offices and the workplaces and the homes of people.
0: We go to our next guest. Now, this person is born in 1972. She's older than me, not older than you though, Uncle Tunch. an Australian actress, best known for her roles in television series such as The Secret Life of Us, Offspring, Redfern Now, Clever Man and Total Control. She first gained recognition in the 1998 film Radiance, directed by Rachel Perkins, for which she won her first AFI award. Her other well-known films are Rabbit Proof Fence, Brand New Day, Oddball, The Sapphires, Paper Planes, Blinky Bill the Movie, H is for Happiness. Look, the list goes on. I'm pretty sure she's listening going, Kylie, can you stop now? She's also in a recent film, Wolfram, which we spoke to little Eloise's mum last week. Shout out to Talia if you're tuning in. Everyone, we've got Deborah Malman with us today. Are you there, Deb?
2: I'm there, my darling. Good morning. Or what is it, morning your side, afternoon my side? Which way?
1: It's still morning here.
0: How are you, our Murray sister? We should say Eminem, actually. Darling. Murray Māori.
2: I am. Hello. Thank you for having me.
1: Just for the our audience out there, Deb, who's your mob and where are you from?
2: I'm Bidra, which is on my dad's side, so that's down south central Queensland, Bidra mob, and Aotearoa Tuʻalawa on my mum's side, which is North Island of New Zealand, Aotearoa.
0: Too deadly. And when you say south side of Queensland, what would be the nearest towns to your dad's
2: Charleville
0: area?
2: So Dad was born and buried in Augusella Cemetery there, along with all my aunties and uncles and grandparents. So that's Augusella. So that's probably about little ways, I'm trying to think, map-wise. Just outside of Charleville, Mitchell, all that area.
0: Mitchell. Mm. Yeah. It's always a way when we're asking our mob, what town is that near? Where are we trying to get our bearings? across.
2: And then even when I say Augusella, and they go, where? Yeah. I go, what's the next one? Charleville.
0: Okay, what's that name? Or Uncle Tonjay thinking of the bus route, hey? Which way did that bus go?
1: Right. Yeah, the bus route.
0: Hey, speaking of buses.
2: I know that bus trip too well.
0: Yeah. You were mentioning about catching the bus when you were younger.
2: Yeah,
0: 24 and a half hour bus ride or something?
2: Yep. From Brizzy, where I started my training, all the way back home to Mount Isa, which is where I was born and raised. So that's like a good 24 and a half up the guts of Queensland.
0: That's a long trip.
2: Mm. It is a long way, man, but there's something, I don't know, it's something I'm so familiar with. I loved stopping in all the roadhouses along the way, getting their nice, you know, deep fried dim sim.
0: Roadhouse food. See, this is
2: Roadhouse food, I love that.
0: This is the best thing. See, on Murich Mag, we just love yarning with mob. We don't really talk about so much accolades. I mean, it's all there for people to look up online. There's so much information out there at the moment, it's overwhelming. But
2: it's the little things, eh? It's like when you say, oh, yeah, I just want a deep fried dim sim, everyone knows what that means.
0: Mm. Yeah, well, most from country Roadhouse people do, for sure.
2: Yeah, and this or crumb sausage, good crumb sausage.
0: So, I mean, Deb, that's just hilarious. I mean, you've been a city slicker for a little while now.
2: Yeah, probably more than half my life now. I'm sort of, it's been a long time since I've been back home to Mount Isa.
0: Yeah.
2: Because, you know, mum and dad aren't there anymore. And I live down on Dharawal country now, down in Wollongong, in the Illawarra area. So that's pretty much been my home for close to 20 years now down here.
0: Yeah, beautiful country down there, fresh air.
2: It's beautiful.
0: What does an ordinary day look like for you, Deb?
2: Oh, look, it generally looks like housework.
0: Our listeners are going, oh, she's normal, she's like us.

0: no, just before you ring, and I phoned up, I was like, oh God, I've got to put this washing through, just clean the kitchen. I've got another load of washing that I've got to get through to as well. And while the sun's shining, just like trying to hang everything out so I can get them all dry. So that's what it looks like, Kylie.
1: Uncle Tone, Deborah's got two young men. How old are they now, sis?
0: Yeah, so Henry, who's my eldest, he's 19. Mm-hmm. And Ollie's 16. So they're January babies. So Henry will be going on to 20 next year, and Ollie will be moving into his HSC year.
1: Oh, so you got, she's got chauffeurs now.
2: Yeah, well, that's great. Don't have girls. That's all I could say to you, sis, is the girls are probably the harder work for you.
1: You reckon?
2: That's coming from experience.
1: How many girls do you have, Uncle Tony?
2: I've got two.
1: Similar two age? How old are they?
2: Yeah, about similar age, 21 and 17. But, you know, in the world that we live in today, they believe that they're a little bit older.
1: Yeah, well, kids are growing up faster than they used to, that's for sure.
0: Absolutely. And look, I know when I was, I probably gave my mum and dad a lot of grief too growing up.
1: None of that was in the speech, though, when you inducted into the Hall of Fame. They're the campfire yarns that we talk about here on Morning Mag. But no, just on that, Deb, have you recovered?
0: Slowly. It was, look, it was a beautiful night, incredible moment. I think leading up to it, though, was probably one of the stressful moments and weeks of my life, just anxiety-ridden because, I don't know, it's so hard to, I just understood the weight of it and the enormity of it, and I had to sort of, really own it as well, but also share in it as well, because I know that's just, that wasn't just me up on stage there. That's everyone that's gone, you know, before us, everyone is with us now, and those to come. So I really understood that. On top of just going, you know, I wanted to look beautiful, feel beautiful there. So there's all that sort of, I know to some people they might love that. That's not what I love. I'm not a fashionista. I'm a jeans, you know, a tracky girl, hoodie girl. That's where I feel comfortable. So to dress up for me is a little, is you know, it's awkward for me. It's not my favourite place to be. So there was that little bit of stress around it too. I don't know. I know it's a weird thing to say, and people go, what are you talking about? But it was. It was quite stressful to understand the enormity of it.
1: No, I don't think it's weird at all. I think people have forgotten what's normal, and it's the case of, well, it's industry, isn't it? It's glam, it's being presentable, and it's keeping that facade and keeping that high level of representation and celebration.
0: Mm. Exactly. And which is work in terms of what we have to do. Hey, Kylie, look, I sort of, that's work for us. That's being presentable, that's being present, that's making sure that, you know, you're being a good person, you're respectful, and there's a lot of conversations that happen over the course of the night. So it's a lot of energy that you're giving out. So I had to find a moment and all that just to breathe and just go, you know what, just enjoy it, Deb, because this is going to go in a blink of an eye.
2: And I think, Deb, you know, for many of our mob right across the country, I know for myself, when I was watching the bits and pieces, you really hit home to me, you know, and I was so proud of you. And just thinking, you know, like, I don't know you, but what a wonderful example of our mob achieving and being acknowledged for the hard work that you've done all these years. And I think, you know, we all give that praise and glory to our mothers and fathers, and I think, you know, just standing there and watching it on my phone, I was just thinking to myself, I'm so proud of you. You know, like, I don't know you, but I'm so proud of you. And those achievements that our mob achieve and those milestones just mean so much to our people right across the country.
0: Thank you. And I felt that too. I felt a lot of love in the room, not just in the room, but everywhere else. It's like, you know, we've all, in our own ways, you know, sometimes I go, how the hell did I get here? How did that actually happen? But, you know, Kylie, we're in the same industry, man. It's like putting one foot in front of the other, it's surrounding yourself with good people. And, you know, there's a lot of luck that's thrown in there as well, you know, in terms of the opportunities that I've been given over the years. So
1: there is.
0: It's all that, there's
1: but
0: all
1: also,
0: that
1: Deb,
0: balance.
1: But also, humble, beautiful Deb, you are incredibly talented. And it is so deserved and so earned. So, yes, there's a lot of luck, but you've got it, sis, and you represent so well, and I love what Uncle Tony just shared with you. And we're so thrilled that you're able to come on and have a bit of a brief yarn with us today.
0: I'm loving that I'm with you too, and I'm sorry I couldn't get there last week because that was crazy as well. But, look, I am really finding that place now to just breathe, own it, and actually just go, yeah, that happened, and I'm so proud. It was such one of the most beautiful nights of my life, and I'll take that with me for the rest of my days.
1: What a beautiful note to end on. Thank you so much, Deb, for coming on the show, and it's awesome to chat with you anytime, sis. And,
0: yeah, I would love that.
1: Let's have another yarn down the line, hey? That'll be awesome.
0: Thomas,
1: and congrats.
0: That sounds good.
1: Congrats again.
2: Congratulations.
0: Thank you both.
2: Get back to that washing now.
0: Yeah, right.
1: Don't hang that washing out. Quick.
2: See you, sis.
1: Yo,
0: what a sis.
2: See you.
0: Bye.
1: 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Shout out to Uncle Jim, who's absent today, but Uncle Tone, great to share in the program with you.
2: Always wonderful to be here.
1: And keep up your support of RTR FM. Let's go out with a track from Fluent, also at Big Sound next week. This one is Catch Me featuring Yazza.

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1: I'm Mark Dransfield. There's a fresh threat of flooding in Nepal as families in Australia wait for answers following the deadly flash flood event. Nelson Scott is covering the disaster.
2: More than 13,000 army, police and other security personnel have been deployed in Nepal in the hours after a torrent of brown water wreaked havoc near the border with Tibet. The Nepalese Prime Minister says 69 rescue flights have helped more than 500 people to safety across the day. 39 Australians are understood to be among the over 500 foreign nationals still missing in the country, as loved ones around the world say they're struggling to get information. There are fears of fresh flooding in the Himalayas, as two lakes formed by debris are at risk of bursting. Australia's government has committed $5 million in humanitarian aid. Covering the Nepal flood disaster, Nelson Scott.
1: Shots have allegedly been fired at police during a violent crime spree spanning from Queensland's Wide Bay to the Sunshine Coast. Lee Harrison reports.
3: Police allege the spree began with the theft of 12 firearms and a vehicle from a home in Childers on Wednesday night. The car found burnt out on the

0: Sunshine Coast this morning. Over multiple hours, numerous other vehicles were allegedly stolen, driven the wrong way down major roads and highways. While a shot was allegedly fired at a police vehicle and the Polair helicopter, triggering a brief lockdown. Two men have since been arrested and charged. A 21-year-old is facing 30 offences, including serious assault of a police officer, unlawful use of a motor vehicle, arson and armed robbery. A 44-year-old man, believed to be a relative, has been charged with 15 offences, including unlawful possession of a Category M weapon, stealing and trespass. Lee Harrison, Air News.
1: Unions say a nationwide strike by FedEx workers is not about pay, but about stopping American-style working conditions. Staff walked off the job for 2 hours, calling for job security guarantees and accusing the company of refusing to offer protections against AI and automation. Transport Workers Union Secretary Michael Caine says workers want to take a stand.
2: The company that's not exactly on struggle street, $6.5 billion Australian dollars in profit last year. It's a company that's run by a US master that used to be TNT, a proud Australian company, but since it's been taken by the US, it's been absolutely belligerent.
1: Toxic chemicals, including radioactive uranium, have been found in an illicit cigarette brand sold in Australia. Carcinogenic cadmium was found in much higher concentrations. Former Deputy Chief Medical Officer Dr. Nick Coatsworth says the government should be doing more to warn people about the dangers.
3: People are turning to these products because they're available, they're cheap, and they don't have an awareness of, firstly, how dangerous they are in terms of the content. I mean, I said arsenic and cadmium. I didn't say the big one, which was uranium.
1: Overseas now, and former General Ratko Mladic, who was serving a life sentence for genocide, has died in prison. Nicknamed the Butcher of Bosnia, he oversaw a campaign of ethnic cleansing as Yugoslavia was broken up in the 1990s. He was 84. Checking the Aussie share market, the All Ords is trading up 22 points at 92.65. One Australian dollar is buying 71.96 US cents. This is Air National News. First to NRL, and the Roosters will today confirm if James Tedesco is fit to face the Dolphins in a top four blockbuster tomorrow afternoon. Meantime, the Broncos have formally apologised after a bungled farewell ceremony for Adam Reynolds at Suncorp Stadium. Spectators at last night's loss to Melbourne were left fuming after the retiring skipper's lap of honour was interrupted by a sponsor activation. The club admits they got it wrong. Jack Viney will play his first AFL game in over a year when he runs out for the Blues at the MCG tomorrow night. Sarah Patterson reports.
4: Carlton finally has Viney back on deck at senior level following a frustrating run of Achilles and back injuries. And he's being thrown straight back in the deep end, joining the side to face Melbourne in tomorrow night's wild card final. Jake Melksham and Xavier Taylor also return to the side. But the D's have taken a hit, with Jake Lever and Matt Jefferson both failing fitness tests. Should the Blues win, they will face Geelong in an elimination final. If the D's win, they'll play Adelaide away. Sarah Patterson, S Sport.
1: And Aussie high jumper Nicola Olislagers has been crowned Diamond League champion in Zurich, jumping a season best at 2.02 metres. The Aussie had three cracks at 2.05, which would have topped her own national record, but she dismissed. Australian Independent Radio News.
5: This is Our Voices, and I wish to acknowledge the traditional owners of the land on which we work and live. I wish to acknowledge elders past and present and thank them for their contributions to our communities. And I'd like to thank them for their strength and courage in keeping the culture alive. Our Voices wishes to advise that the thoughts and opinions expressed on the program do not represent the thoughts and opinions of 6DBY or of our

Kaya Waja, you're now listening to Our Voices with me, Jodie Ryder. This is a program that puts the spotlight on First Nations issues out in the communities and across the nation, whilst giving the opportunity for First Nations voices to be heard on those topics. 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Today on the show, I've got a couple of interviews for you. I had a chat with Avelina Tarago from Queensland, talking about, you know, some exciting news for them over there. So it'll be something pretty cool to share. Also, having a bit of a flashback with an interview with Damien Perriman, talking about the youth diversionary camp. I will be interviewing him again soon to get an update, but I thought I'll play this one on the show today to get everybody a bit of a reminder of where we were at the last time we spoke. So that's coming up shortly too. But if you have anything you would like to add or ask, you can jump on the Facebook page at 6DBY Logany Radio and just attention it to Our Voices. But right now I'm going to go into some music. I've got some Nadala with Colours of My People, and then you'll be hearing the interview with Avelina Tarago after that.

0: You're listening to Our Voices with me, Jodie Ryder, and on the line right now I have Avelina Tarago. How are you doing today?
1: I'm really well. Thanks for having me, Jodie.
0: Now, I'll get you to give us a proper introduction. Let us know where you're from and who's your mob.
1: Sure. So I'm Avelina Tarago. I'm a Wonka Muddler woman from Central West Queensland. So

0: It's where the Simpson Desert comes into Queensland, all sand dune country, and based in Brisbane, but go back home regularly.
1: Yeah, now today we're going to have a bit of a chat about the Pullunga Reserve. Now, you guys have been trying to, I guess, protect that area for a while, and you're currently celebrating a bit of a win. So can you explain what happened?
0: Sure. So in 2021, our people got federally recognised native title, and we've been working really closely for over 25 years with Bush Heritage Australia, who are the leaseholders over two properties on our homelands. And Bush Heritage Australia is a conservation-based land management charity, and we've, over the years, built a common purpose for protecting country. And one of the options was to apply for a special wildlife reserve. So what that is Queensland's highest level of private land protection, and essentially gives the leaseholder in perpetuity the national park status of protection over the land. And even if Bush Heritage was to relinquish the lease, the covenant stays on that land. It can only be used for conservation and protection. So our homelands had a few threats in the form of mining application, exploration permits being granted, including one by Rio Tinto. And what we had to do was get all of the exploration permits either withdrawn or allowed to lapse before we could apply for this level of protection. So that was a bit of a journey.
1: Yeah.
0: But we've managed to get through.
1: It sounds like it was a long journey, a long, almost heart in your chest kind of wait, because, you know, you're really concerned about what was going to happen while you're waiting for the court, you know, for the ending period to come before you can put forward your, argument to protect it and turn it into a conservation area. And to say that it's going to be a conservation area for pretty much forever now, that's a big win.
0: It is. And it means that, you know, what's really important to me is not just making decisions for now, it's for the future generations. Like we do culturally, we make those decisions for the future generations, and it's now protected for my daughter and her children and her grandchildren, so I can rest easy knowing that that's happened.
1: Yeah, and what is probably one of the main reasons that this area is so important to your mob?
0: Well, as it's quite similar in terms of the rock art that we have. So in the WA experience, you have Murujuga with the petroglyphs that exist there and are under threat from woodside action. And we also have quite a large number of petroglyphs in this particular property that we needed to protect to make sure they're left pristine, that we can keep them the way they are, and that we don't have to worry about the threats of impacts of mining.
1: Yeah, and that's something that's really important, because as we know, we've heard that, you know, the petroglyphs in, you know, Murujuga have been damaged from the mining that's happening in the area. So, you know, when you have development happening that close to something, you know, that important and that sacred, even though they have been around for a long time, they do get damaged by, you know, modern day activities that are happening in the area. So it's very important to try and protect them as best we can.
0: Yes, and funnily enough, our expert archaeologist, Emeritus Professor Ian Davidson, who we've been working with for over 40 years, has actually done other work and linked some of the images to the Broma Gorge in the middle of the sandy desert in the Burrup Peninsula. So there's a nice synergy between east and west there. We're at the other end of the desert, but we, you know, have very similar imagery in our petroglyphs to connect us.
1: And also, I guess with you saying, you know, it's you've got the sandy desert there, the terrain and the weather is probably pretty extreme at times, and, you know, if you have mining and that happening in the area, it could negatively affect what's, you know, the ecosystem.
0: Absolutely. The threat of climate

0: climate changes, and if you combine that with impacts of mining, it is almost unmanageable environment to handle. You know, sometimes it gets up to 52 degrees in the desert over summer, depending on the season. And we've just been lucky to have a few really good wet seasons this year, and country's looking really healthy, but it's not promised forever.
1: Yeah, and talking about it looking healthy, I am looking at a picture that they have taken, and it's obviously had some, you know, bit of rains before this photo was taken, because it's looking beautiful and green, and you're getting little, dots of the red earth that's underneath it, and it looks beautiful.
0: Oh, thank you. It's definitely makes us feel proud when country's looking that healthy, and you know, we say it links back to our health as well as people looking after country.
1: Yeah, and now, you know, now that this is protected, are the mob going to be able to go back and do cultural stuff on there? You know, there's more of that freedom to plan things culturally?
0: Yes, we work closely with Bush Heritage to make sure that we're able to host our cultural events and conduct cultural activities, and we have our ranger program as well, that we're able to get our mob to work on country and care for country the way our old people have taught us. So it's been a really good example of collaboration between Bush Heritage Australia and the Wonkamuddla people and Mulligan River Aboriginal Corporation.
1: So when you guys were, you know, stepping forward and trying to protect country, what was your biggest concerns?
0: Well, we were worried, especially with the mining exploration, just the types of activities that would involve would mean that you'd have to drill through those rocky parts of country where the petroglyphs are, and that they would be damaged. And the situation, particularly at the time when we started this journey, was not long after what happened at Juukan Gorge. So it was very raw to us when Rio Tinto applied for the permit over our country. We're like, well, is this going to be take two of what happened in Western Australia? So we had real concerns.
1: Yeah, because I know that was a big shock when we heard what happened there. There was, you know, shockwave throughout Australia. And, yeah, just to consider that, you know, you're seeing that, and like you said, they're applying to do some mining in the region. It would have been a very, very, heartbreaking time to think of what could happen if they did actually get the development happening there. Now, what bit of advice would you like to share with mob now that you guys have, you know, fought this and you're celebrating and you're able to, I guess, relax a bit and do some more things in the area? What would you like to say to people?
0: I think it's really important for our mob to look at opportunities to work with leaseholders on where you can collaborate to get outcomes like this, using those private land mechanisms to jointly protect country. If that's not the case, there's also the federal government have the heritage legislation, which mob can apply, I believe, be opening next month or in October for cultural landscapes. So that's a national framework that you could apply to make sure that country is protected and has that level of protection from a national level. And once you go through that process, it's also a blueprint for applying for UNESCO World Heritage. So if that is the aspirations of mob out there to get that internationally recognised level of protection, the cultural landscapes under the Heritage Act would be the best first step.
1: Yeah, that's some pretty good advice and a good place for people to, I guess, go to first to make their applications. So, look, Avelina, I'm going to thank you very much and, say congratulations to your mob for being able to protect the country there.
2: Thank you. This is our Voices News and Current Affairs by our mob.

You're listening to Our Voices with me, Jody Ryder, and that was Mulong with Great Land. And before that, you heard the interview with Avelina Tarago talking about, you know, the fact that they have gotten, I guess, protection for their country at the moment now. So that's fantastic. And she did mention, you know, people could try applying for cultural landscape. So there is a website. It's called australia.icomos, which is spelled icomos.org, and you can go on there and have a look at the website. This is for the mob who are thinking about, you know, trying to get some kind of protections for their region, their part of Australia. And you can have a look and you might be able to get a bit of assistance. And as she said, you could apply to that and, yeah, get the help you need. So, yeah, big, you know, congratulations to them on getting that protection for their country. And, you know, it's like it's going to be protected for forever and a day, basically. That's great news for them. So, you know, that's probably the kind of thing that some of the mob out there listening right now are

love to have for their country. So, yeah, something to think about. A bit of food for thought there. Still to come on the show, I've got the flashback interview with Damien Parriman talking about the youth diversionary camps. But before that, I want to talk about Wave Hill walk-off. Now, the 23rd of August commemorates the date of the Wave Hill walk-off. Back in 1966, it was roughly 200 Aboriginal stockmen joined Vincent Lingari in his walk-off, and they were demanding better pay, better living conditions, basically human rights, and saying that, you know, everything was very unfair what they were going through at that time. And they were, I believe they were only getting, I think it was £2 to £8 a week. If people were getting that these days, there would be definitely a few court cases happening demanding that they get better pay. So that was what was happening back then. And they even wrote a song about it, From Little Things, Big Things Grow. And in 1975, Whitlam government entered into negotiations with the company that ran the station, and they came to an agreement. And it was the moment that Gough Whitlam went up there and handed the sand into Vincent Lingari's hand and basically said, you know, it's all over. They've done the handover ceremony. So, yeah, it was a big moment, a very big moment. So I thought it would be an important thing to remember and to reflect on. So, yeah, back on the 23rd of August in 1966. So I thought, well, right now I'm going to play the song. But it's the Electric Fields version, From Little Things, Big Things Grow. Go!

0: 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How are you doing today?
1: I'm well. How are you?
0: I'm fine, thanks. I'll get you to start by letting people know who you are, your mob, and what you do.
1: I'm Damien Perryman. I'm the CEO of Cred Enterprises, in the organisation based in Broome. I'm originally from Broome and have connections to Yaru at the Yarra Country.
0: Now, I want to have a yarn about the recent development with the state government agreeing to the funding, and it's going to be going through Malamanu for the youth diversionary programs. Now, can you give us a bit of a rundown about Malamanu and what it is?
1: Yeah, sure. So Malamanu is a concept that was developed not only by Cred but also Kimberley traditional owners during the establishment of the Kimberley Agricultural and Pastoral Company, or CAPCO for short, and it was about how do we use pastoral industry to get our young people on the right track, participating in the economy and providing a positive contribution to society. You know, that was done 6 or 7 years ago. The concept has been reworked over time, and we've been working with the state government this past 12 months on potential rollout of the program on one of the CAPCO properties.
0: Yeah, and I was just about to say, yeah, you guys have been sort of working towards this for, you know, 6-7 years through Malamanu, but in the past year, the crime rate, the youth crime rate, they say in the Kimberley has, you know, tripled almost, hasn't it?
1: Yeah, so we have seen an increase in the criminal behaviour in the Kimberleys. You know, not only increase in the sort of statistical numbers, but also the, I guess, how brazen some of the activity is. Not less sort of scare factor, I guess, for people's properties. So, you know, it's an alarming sort of escalation that we're seeing across the Kimberley as a whole.
0: So how important is having something through Malamanu?
1: Look, I think you know, from our perspective, you know, the offending behaviour comes from a number of issues, a number of social issues

0: and the work that we've been doing our section and other organisations to keep the, you know, trying to address those social issues and education, addressing some of the offending behaviour, but we're just seeing an increase across the board, and you know, offending behaviour is a symptom of these underlying social issues. So, you know, we need to keep that in mind when we're developing these programs to ensure that, you know, we're not just addressing symptoms, but we're looking at the underlying social issues that cause this behaviour.
1: Now, with the state government, they have basically said they're granting, I think it was $40 million to the Kimberley region for the these youth development diversionary programs and that sort of stuff. How much of that is going to be going to Malamanu?
0: To understand, $15 million over 3 years. About 50% of that is for the capital costs for establishment of the facility, and the other 50% in operations over a three-year period.
1: And along with the funding, is the state government going to assist with the administration side of it and helping you develop the whole program?
0: Look, part of the program is about not just what services we can deliver to the facility, but it's also about working with other organisations and service providers and communities too. You know, what we're trying to do is create a safe environment for these young people, and you know, pulling in the expertise and the good work that other organisations are doing to provide the best level of support for these young people. And the minister says that it's an opportunity for these young people to reset. This is about, you know, providing that safe environment and the wraparound services to allow that to happen.
1: Yeah, and I was just about to say, with Malamanu, I was wondering if you'd be working in collaboration with a lot of the other organisations in the community, but also a lot of the Aboriginal organisations that are sort of working towards the youth as well.
0: Yes, we'd definitely love to do that. We've engaged in some conversations with some organisations, but there's a lot more that we can do in that space. You know, we need to understand what are the funding parameters that other organisations have as well, and see if the funding towards this program can assist in that space. But yeah, a collaborative approach with Aboriginal organisations, every state and Commonwealth agencies, whoever it is that we can tap into to make sure we provide the best support.
1: Yeah, because I know that Amama Nuda here in Derby and Mirong Gadjerong Corporation in Kununurra have also been given some of that funding to provide safe spaces in their communities for the youth. So it'd be good to sort of collaborate and make sure that you guys are working in tandem with each other.
0: Yeah, absolutely. And you know, we've always maintained from the start with our proposals that, you know, this is you know, one of the solutions which make up, you know, part of many. So, you know, support for these other programs is something we want to see and we've always maintained is required.
1: Now, with having these diversionary programs and something for the youth here in the Kimberleys, how important is that? Because we know that a lot of our kids now are being taken out of the Kimberleys and sent down south when they've been taken into detention, and that sometimes causes more issues and more problems when they return. So how good and how beneficial is it to have something that will be here in the Kimberleys for them?
0: Look, I think what we're trying to do is a different model of care and a different approach to, I guess, rehabilitation or a reset. You know, with the cattle enterprises that we've been supporting over the last few years, you know, using that as the basis for engaging young people in a remote setting, it's just, I guess, a method in which, you know, we wanted to pursue. But also, I think, being or maintaining or staying in the Kimberleys and engaging in some of the cultural activities that will form part of the program and the cultural elements that form part of the care plans for each young person that comes through the facility, you know, will play a big role in that rehabilitation plan.
1: And what-

0: do you see as some of the, I guess, major hurdles or major issues that could sort of slow down what you guys are trying to develop here?
1: Having young people who are at risk and who have been demonstrating antisocial or behavioural issues in a remote setting is going to be a risk in itself. So making sure that we are ticking all the boxes and doing all the prep work to ensure the facility does cater for the needs of these young people, and we have the right staff engaged and employed within the program, and the right support services. So we've had a working group, a small working group at this stage, to help guide us with the establishment of those processes. So hopefully we can work through those and make sure we have the best possible practices in place when we get started.
0: Now, what are some of the main things that you're hoping that the kids actually get from this program?
1: Taking kids out of an environment where there's influences or there may be safety issues or whatever it may be that's sort of driving some of the offending behaviour, and putting them into an environment where they're safe and we can provide the wraparound services. We hope that, the outcome, I guess, is that these young people will then, once completion of the program, will play a positive role in their community. And, the way in which we do that is, throughout the program and then post-program, as these young people re-enter the town or the communities where they've come from.
0: Now, with what you, Malamani, are trying to do, what will be the process in getting it established, and how long are you looking at for it to take?
1: So we have an indicative timeline to be ready operational by July 2023. So we're working towards that deadline at present.
0: And what are some of the major steps that you'll be taking towards reaching that goal?
1: The construction of the facility to start with. So there has been some work that's gone into the planning for that construction process, but also the staffing of the facility, and that's underway as well. So those are the two key elements that we're working on at the moment.
0: Yeah, so it sounds like once it gets started, it's going to be a fantastic program for the Kimberley youth. And just wondering, is it going to be just the West Kimberley being over this side, or are you going to be trying to make sure that it's for all the children in the Kimberleys, the East and the as well?
1: Yeah, look, it's a Kimberley pilot, but we do understand, the direct people being on country, so Kimberley people we refer to Perth and Manchester, we say we'd like to keep on country. But they're also, as we get down onto the ground, the Kimberley and the West Kimberley has their own sort of elements as well. That basically what I'm saying is it's open to Kimberley wide, but whether or not participants do come from both the West and the East,
0: yeah. All right. So looking forward to seeing how this develops and when it starts, and hopefully it'll be very beneficial for our kids, because we really do need to give them something else than what's been happening lately, because as we can see, what we've been doing with them so far has not been working.
1: Yeah, I agree. But I don't want to take anything away from any existing programs and that, because there is a lot of good work, but there are influencing things that are out of people's control. We think a remote facility will assist in, taking away a lot of those influences. So, existing programs, I think, are great. We just need to, knuckle down on how they're delivered, I suppose.
0: Yeah. So, look, Damien, I'm going to thank you very much for giving me some time and having this conversation. Do appreciate it.
1: Thank you. Thanks for your time.
0: Thanks. Bye.
1: Have a good day. Bye.
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You're listening to Our Voices with me, Jody Rada, and that was Lil Youngins with The Problem. And before that, you had the flashback interview with Damien Perriman talking about the diversionary camp, and they were still in the planning stages back then, but the camp is up and running. It's been running for a while, so I'm hoping, unfortunately couldn't get him on the show for today, but hoping to have him next week to talk about, you know, get an update on what's going on out there, how it's going, because, you know, people have been saying good things about it, so it would be good to hear, you know, what's been happening out there and what programs the kids are doing and how they were going. So, yeah, something to look forward to for next week's show. Look, if you have anything that you would like to add to the show, you can jump on the Facebook page at 6DBY Logarty Radio, and I will happily respond to anything that you might put forward. You know, always let me know what's happening in your area. Maybe you want to talk about that. I'll be happy to find out about it. But I've got to say my goodbyes now here on the program. So this is Jody Rada saying Budawonk on Our Voices.

0: The news is brought to you by the WA Student Assistance Payment. Get the things you need for your kids with the third round of the WA Student Assistance Payment. Station sponsor.
1: I'm Mark Dransfield. Aid agencies say they're facing a massive recovery effort amid the desperate search for survivors following the deadly flash flooding in Nepal. Sean Bindley reports.
2: 39 Australians are now confirmed missing, and DFAT officials are on the ground looking to find answers for families waiting for updates. The federal government has announced a multi-million dollar package to assist with the recovery efforts. World Vision Nepal's Umar Nagar says thousands of rescue personnel are working to get people to safety.
3: The government is looking into it. The government authorities have mobilised the military and rescue operations.
1: A boat capsize has led to a dramatic rescue just south of the Queensland-New South Wales border. Amy Drew has details.
4: A catamaran flipped off the coast of Fingal Head in northern New South Wales about 5:30 yesterday afternoon, throwing three on board into the water. They managed to trigger an emergency beacon to alert authorities, crews arriving to find the trio clinging to the overturned hull. A rescue chopper winched them to safety. A man in his 70s is believed to have suffered a serious head injury and was rushed to the Gold Coast University Hospital. Two other men aged in their 30s and 60s were treated for hypothermia. Amy Drew reporting.
1: A vaccine rollout for bird flu across New South Wales has begun targeting endangered bird species as a new H5 case is recorded. Jefferson Shaw reports.
5: Since Tuesday, 70 birds, including around 14 species, have received one of two doses of the bird flu vaccine. Environment Minister Penny Sharp says species like red-tailed and Carnaby's black cockatoos are among the first to receive the jab.
6: All native, all very precious.
5: Others to be vaccinated are wild species such as a small population.

0: population of little penguins at Manly, Taronga Conservation Society Australia will carry out trials to test the efficacy in the native species. Meanwhile, the 16th event of H5 bird flu in New South Wales has been detected in the Illawarra. Jefferson Shaw, Sydney.
1: It's been revealed singer Dolly Parton made a big secret donation in the wake of the devastating 2020 Kangaroo Island bushfires. David Dodson runs the Dollywood Foundation and says she asked for it not to be publicised.
2: One that I could share now, a few years ago, it was 2020 in Australia, there were devastating wildfires, and she called me up and said, find me a good place to donate some money to, but it's all going to be secret. And it was for an island off the coast of Australia that had been devastated, and you know, did it all without any public recognition. It was a sizable donation that she just simply wrote a check for.
1: Queensland researchers have trialled growing tomatoes with and without food and garden waste compost added to their soil. As part of the University of Queensland study, groups of volunteers tasted the tomatoes 5 days after harvest and again after a week in storage. Dr. Nicole Robinson says the panel rated the compost soil tomatoes superior in taste and quality.
3: At that second time point, we found that the tasters preferred the FOGO tomatoes. They described them at that point as being more aromatic and sweeter and less bland. And the chemical analysis found slightly higher sugar levels and decreased acid.
1: This is Air National News. First to AFL, and Bulldogs ruck Tim English returns for tonight's wildcard final against Collingwood at the MCG. The Pies regain Isaac Quainer and Pat Lipinski. Dogs defender Bailey Dale says Collingwood will present a number of challenges.
4: They're quite a good rebound team. They really do slingshot from their back end. So we're going to have to watch that. On the G, they like to sort of run and gun from back there. And they've got some pretty dangerous small forwards as well. So being able to kill the contest and not let them get drop a ball is going to be one of the ways we're going to have to go about it.
1: Tonight's NRL Round 26 action kicks off with the Sea Eagles taking on the Dragons before the Panthers host the Bulldogs. Meantime, the NRL's trialled kickoff rule has been given a cold reception after its debut in Melbourne's 46-20 win over Brisbane. Stars from both sides are criticising the trial, which allows the team that concedes points the option to kick or receive the ball. Storm skipper Harry Grant took aim after his side's win, labelling the rule tweak unnecessary.
5: I think it's part of the fabric of the game and we don't need to change it. We're bringing in a rule to counteract that rules we've brought in. So maybe we can have a deep, hard look at going back on a few rules if that's where we sit with it.
1: And Wallabies coach Les Kiss has overhauled his side to face Argentina on Sunday, naming an entirely new starting forward pack led by recalled captain Alan Alalatua. Australian Independent Radio News.
6: 28th of August. Ketalang Wada. Word of the day. Be kind to one another, tender-hearted, forgiving one another, as God in Christ forgave you. Ephesians 4, verse 32. Dear friends and family, what grieves God's Spirit is when we're callous. Thoughts, words that show our meanness and malice. Jesus had heart that was meek and righteous. Father, forgive them, his words were gracious. Each day remember our God is precious. He forgives and shows loving kindness. Yanganula Bridia. Hallelujah.
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0: Kaya, kaya nyana not, kaya nyana not. 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
1: It's time to bring back the language with Joe Collard.
2: We're now going to learn some sentences. I am crying. Nanya waling. Nanya waling. I am crying. I am sad. 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I am sad. I am weak. 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I am weak. I am feeling good. 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I am feeling good.
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0: 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Get the things you need for your kids with the third round of the WA Student Assistance Payment. Station sponsor.
1: I'm Mark Dransfield. The Foreign Minister says the scale of the disaster in Nepal is making it difficult to get information about missing Australians. The number of Australians unaccounted for in the deadly flash flooding has increased to 39. DFAT officials are now on the ground in the country trying to track them down. Penny Wong says they'll deploy more personnel in coming days.
2: The first priority is for us to do everything we can first on the ground to ascertain the whereabouts and the status of Australians, to confirm their welfare, and second, to ensure we provide whatever information we can to the next of kin. We're doing that.
1: And our government's also announced a $5 million assistance package to help with recovery efforts. Two men have been charged after an alleged crime spree on the Sunshine Coast sparked a dramatic chase. The pair's accused of stealing a dozen firearms and multiple vehicles and allegedly firing shots at a police vehicle and a Polair helicopter. The accused, aged 44 and 21, are fronting court today on a combined 45 offences. Police Inspector John Marty has told Nine it was an extremely dangerous situation.
3: The male person was in possession of 10 firearms immediately prior and at the time of his arrest. So an extremely dangerous situation for the community and police. However, the actions of police were courageous and brave, and those actions certainly mitigated any further risk to the community.
1: Former AFL great Nicky Winmar has been jailed for 6 months over a violent attack on a woman last year. The 60-year-old was found guilty of three assault charges, but acquitted of a more serious charge of intentionally causing injury. He's appealing against the conviction and sentence and has reportedly been released on bail in Victoria. The US president has renamed Lake Ontario Lake America amid his escalating trade war with Canada. Donald Trump has signed an executive order in the Oval Office with the change now in effect.
4: We're going to be changing the name of Lake Ontario, effective immediately, to Lake America.
1: Glenelg Shire Council in southwest Victoria wants urgent help from the state and federal governments to help pick up and dispose of dead and dying birds. The Shire has at least 35 confirmed bird flu cases, but locals say the true toll is much higher, with volunteers reportedly shoveling dozens of carcasses on the Portland foreshore. Mayor Karen Stevens says dead birds are being double bagged and dropped in public bins.
5: If the Premier was listening, obviously I would ask him to adhere to his responsibilities. And also around the disposal of these dead animals, there's no point in just

0: following up council's tips and then becoming a ratepayer's cost to dispose of those animals.
1: Scientists warn more research is needed to protect Australia's snakes and lizards from extinction. Monash University research has found more than 13% of Australia's lizards and snakes are likely to be threatened, almost double the previous estimates. Professor David Chappell says the animals play a critical role in their ecosystems.
2: So losing these species can really affect and negatively impact the way in which these ecosystems function. And then that has sort of flow-on effects for other species that occur within those regions.
1: This is AIR National News. The Roosters will today confirm if James Tedesco is fit to play in tomorrow's clash with the Dolphins. Their star fullback has been sidelined since suffering an ankle injury in round 22. Coach Trent Robinson says they're confident he'll be ready.
3: He's right to go, otherwise we probably would have played him earlier. We're not going to put someone out there that's not ready to play and play the way that he does. He's ready to get back and going as long as he ticks off today.
1: Turning to AFL, and North Melbourne has informed Bailey Scott, Callum Coleman-Jones, Robert Hanson Jr. and Braden George that they will not be offered contracts for the 2027 season. Scott, the son of former Roo and Cat Robert, played 116 games across 8 seasons for North. While minor premiers Fremantle forward Isaiah Dudley, defender Oscar McDonald and rookie midfielder Toby Wan have signed contract extensions with the club. Minwoo Lee has made a sensational start to his debut tour championship, firing an 8-under-62 to take the first round lead in Atlanta. Overhauling his swing mechanics during a mid-season break paid dividends as the Australian poured in 8 birdies to sit 2 shots clear at the top. The 28-year-old says he's in excellent form.
4: It was nice to hit shots that I saw out there, and it was really good. That was probably the biggest part of the good scoring. Didn't miss it in wrong spots, missed them in the right spots.
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4: Air News headlines. I'm Mark Dransfield. Making news today, there's a fresh threat of flooding in Nepal as families in Australia wait for answers following deadly flash flooding. The number of Australians unaccounted for has increased to 39 as DFAT officials are on the ground trying to track them down. Two men have been charged after an alleged crime spree on Queensland's Sunshine Coast sparked a dramatic chase with shots allegedly fired at police. Former AFL great Nicky Winmar has been jailed for 6 months over a violent attack on a woman last year. He has been bailed pending an appeal. A vaccine rollout for bird flu across New South Wales has begun targeting endangered bird species as a new H5 case is recorded. Toxic chemicals, including radioactive uranium, have been found in an illicit cigarette brand sold in Australia. And Queensland researchers have found growing tomatoes with food and garden waste compost in their soil makes them superior in taste and quality. In air sport, Bulldogs ruck Tim English returns for tonight's AFL wildcard final against Collingwood at the MCG. The Pies regain Isaac Quayner and Pat Lipinski. The NRL's trialled kickoff rule has been given a cold reception after its debut in Melbourne's 46-20 win over Brisbane. And Aussie high jumper Nicola Olislagers has been crowned Diamond League champion in Zurich, jumping a season-best 2.02 metres. These stories and more today. This is Air News.
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0: Kaya, kaya na nanot, kaya na nanot. 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
2: Today we will look at numbers 1 to 5. For 1, we say keng. Keng means 1. Keng is spelled G-E-N-Y, keng. Number 2, we say kujo. Kujo for number 2. Kujo is spelled G-O-O-D-J-A-L, kujo. For 3, we say marin. Marin is 3. Marin is spelled M-A-R-R-D-I-N-Y, marin. Marin for 3. For 4, we say kujo, kujo. Kujo, G-O-O-D-J-A-L. And then again, G-O-O-D-J-A-L. Kujo, kujo, for 4. For 5, we say ma. Ma is M-A-R-R, ma for 5. And that was today's lesson.
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7: I'm Mark Dransfield. There's a fresh threat of flooding in Nepal as families in Australia wait for answers following the deadly flash flood. Nelson Scott is covering the disaster.
8: More than 13,000 army, police and other security personnel have been deployed in Nepal in the hours after a torrent of brown water wreaked havoc near the border with Tibet. The Nepalese Prime Minister says 69 rescue flights have helped more than 500 people to safety across the day. 39 Australians are understood to be among the over 500 foreign nationals still missing in the country, as loved ones around the world say they're struggling to get information. There are fears of fresh flooding in the Himalayas, as two lakes formed by debris are at risk of bursting. Australia's government has committed $5 million in humanitarian aid. Covering the Nepal flood disaster, Nelson Scott.
7: Disgraced AFL great Nicky Winmar has been jailed, Adam Palombi reports.
9: The former St Kilda champion has been sentenced to 6 months behind bars for a violent assault on a woman in northern Victoria last year. A court heard the 6-year-old twisted the woman's arm, dragged her by the hair and repeatedly smashed her head against a door. Winmar was found guilty of 3 assault charges and will also serve a 12-month community corrections order once released from prison. His lawyers have immediately launched an appeal against the sentence. As a result of the conviction last month, Winmar was removed from the AFL Hall of Fame while a statue of him in Perth was taken down. Adam Palombi, Melbourne.
7: And Winmar has reportedly been released on bail pending the appeal. Efforts are underway to shut down an app allowing Victorian school students to generate fake IDs. A mock-up of the MyVicRoads platform is being used.

0: used to create digital driver's licenses almost identical to the real thing. A vaccine rollout for bird flu across New South Wales has begun, targeting endangered bird species as a new H5 case is recorded. Jefferson Shaw reports.
1: Since Tuesday, 70 birds, including around 14 species, have received one of two doses of the bird flu vaccine. Environment Minister Penny Sharp says species like red-tailed and Carnaby's black cockatoos are among the first to receive the jab.
2: All native, all very precious.
1: Others to be vaccinated are wild species such as a small population of little penguins at Manly. Tooronga Conservation Society Australia will carry out trials to test the efficacy in the native species. Meanwhile, the 16th event of H5 bird flu in New South Wales has been detected in the Illawarra. Jefferson Shaw, Sydney.
0: Air health news, and experts say an increase in Australian women and girls seeking hospital treatment for endometriosis is likely due to increased recognition of the condition as serious. Australian Institute of Health and Welfare data shows hospitalisations for the condition increased 23% over a decade. Spokesperson Richard Hurley says there's also been a shift in how it's treated, with fewer patients having procedures.
3: The proportion of hospitalisations without a procedure increased from 6% in 2015-16 to 9% in 2024-25. Which is suggesting increased access to advanced pain management treatments.
0: This is Air National News. First to AFL, and Collingwood regains Isaac Quainer and Pat Lipinski for tonight's wildcard final against the Western Bulldogs at the MCG. Tim English returns for the Dogs. NRL, and Sea Eagles enforcer Nathan Brown is conceding his time in the NRL is drawing to an end. The 33-year-old is off contract and could shift to the Super League in England. Speaking on Sports Today, Brown says tonight's game against the Dragons will be his final at Four Pines Park.
4: My time in NRL is done. I won't be lacing the boots up in NRL. I think it's my time's up, I guess, and you want to go on a high.
0: And in tennis, the Aussie preparations continue for next week's US Open. Air Sports' Paul Walsh has details.
5: James Duckworth has continued his strong preparation for next week's US Tennis Open by making it through to the semi-finals of the Winston-Salem tournament in North Carolina. The 34-year-old Aussie came back from one set to love down to defeat the world number 63 Fabian Marizon in three sets, 6-7, 6-2, 6-4, and will now meet the fourth seed Arthur Ferry from the UK for a place in the final. Meanwhile, at the US Open, three Australians, Tristan Schoolcade, Chris O'Connell and Storm Hunter, will play tonight for one of the final eight places, which will be up for grabs in both the men's and women's draws.
0: Paul Walsh with that report. Australian Independent Radio News.
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5: Air News headlines. I'm Mark Dransfield. Making news today, there's a fresh threat of flooding in Nepal as families in Australia wait for answers following deadly flash flooding. The number of Australians unaccounted for has increased to 39 as DFAT officials are on the ground trying to track them down. Two men have been charged after an alleged crime spree on Queensland's Sunshine Coast sparked a dramatic chase with shots allegedly fired at police. Former AFL great Nicky Winmar has been jailed for 6 months over a violent attack on a woman last year. He has been bailed pending an appeal. A vaccine rollout for bird flu across New South Wales has begun targeting endangered bird species as a new H5 case is recorded. Toxic chemicals, including radioactive uranium, have been found in an illicit cigarette brand sold in Australia. And Queensland researchers have found growing tomatoes with food and garden waste compost in their soil makes them superior in taste and quality. In air sport, Bulldogs ruck Tim English returns for tonight's AFL wildcard final against Collingwood at the MCG. The Pies regain Isaac Quainer and Pat Lipinski. The NRL's trialled kickoff rule has been given a cold reception after its debut in Melbourne's 46-20 win over Brisbane. And Aussie high jumper Nicola Olieslagers has been crowned Diamond League champion in Zurich, jumping a season-best 2.02 metres. These stories and more today. This is Air News.
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0: Kaya, kaya nana not, kaya nana not. 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
1: Ni, ngan wankai.
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3: 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So for shoulder, we say wano. Wano is your shoulder. Wano is spelled W-O-N-D-I-L, wano. 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Nail is spelled N-G-A-R-L-Y, nail, for underarm. For your elbow, we say noil. Noil is spelled N-Y-O-O-L-Y, noil. And that was today's lesson.
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0: We're here for the long summer days and the torrential downpours, the barbie sizzling at sundown and the early morning wake-up calls. We're here for all of it. The good and the not so good. Every single day. RAC, for the better.
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5: This is Air News Western Australia. I'm Mark Dransfield. A man has faced court charged over the alleged murder of a 28-year-old woman in Perth southeast. A 38-year-old is accused of assaulting the woman in the days leading up to her death on Wednesday. Police allege the offending was part of a family and domestic violence relationship. WA Premier Roger Cook says it's a horrific situation.
6: We'll allow that justice process to unfold, but it's another reminder of how we all must work together to reduce gender-based violence, we must reduce family and domestic violence.
5: The chair of the Mindari Regional Council says closing the Tamala Park waste facility is not a simple process. The landfill site is reaching the end of its life and concerns have been raised over a major build-up of bin juice. The City of Perth has called for the state government to provide a closure pathway for the tip. Mindari Regional Council Chair Gary Mack says decommissioning the site could take decades.
7: It's just not a case of shutting the gate and walking away. We actually have to make sure that the topography of the site is really good, that there's no pooling of water, water is drained off. We also have to make sure that there's a capping, there's subsoil, topsoil and vegetation. And most typical landfill sites at closure need monitoring for about 30 years after the closure date.
5: The Nationals are calling on a parliamentary inquiry committee to travel to regional communities affected by the demersal fishing ban. The party says there's been an overwhelming response since the inquiry commenced in June. Shadow Fisheries Minister Kiralee Waugh says it's important the committee sees the effects of the ban.
8: Those communities are really hurting. It goes beyond those that are fishing the waters there. It's going right through their communities, whether that's hospitality, tourism operators, the local cafes, the hire shops. So we think where they can, it would be really, really, really important that they get out to the regions to talk to those people.
5: Disgraced AFL great Nicky Winmar has been jailed, Adam Palombi reports.
9: The former St Kilda champion has been sentenced to 6 months behind bars for a violent assault on a woman in northern Victoria last year. A court heard the 6-year-old twisted the woman's arm, dragged her by the hair and repeatedly smashed her head against a door. Winmar was found guilty of 3 assault charges and will also serve a 12-month community corrections order once released from prison. His lawyers have immediately launched an appeal against the sentence. As a result of the conviction last month, Winmar was removed from the AFL Hall of Fame while a statue of him in Perth was taken down. Adam Palombi, Melbourne.
5: In air sport, Fremantle forward Isaiah Dudley will stay with the club until at least 2029. The 23-year-old's breakout season has seen him boot 28 goals in 23 games. He says putting pen to paper on the contract was a no-brainer.
10: Absolutely love the club, love Perth, the city, love the fans, and it was a no-brainer. My family absolutely told me don't go anywhere because they love it here as well.
5: Defender Oscar McDonald and rookie midfielder Toby Ward have also signed extensions with the club. Minwoo Lee has made a sensational start to his debut tour championship, firing an 8-under-62 to take the first round lead in Atlanta. Overhauling his swing mechanics during a mid-season break paid dividends as the Australian poured in 8 birdies to sit 2 shots clear at the top. The 28-year-old says he's in excellent form.
11: It was nice to hit shots that I saw out there, and it was really good. That was probably the biggest part of the good scoring. Didn't miss it in wrong spots, missed them in the right spots.
5: And WWE is confirmed to return to Perth with another 3-year deal. It means 3 competitions will be held at RAC Arena between this December and 2028. Sport and Recreation Minister Rita Saffiotti says it's a boost for Perth's sports scene.
12: It is a franchise that countries around the world are very keen to be hosting because we know about its global audience reach, but also its impact on visitation.
5: This is Air News Western Australia.
4: Kai Wanju, good afternoon. Jeff here on The Drive, here on Noongar Radio. Let's have a quick look out the roads and on the freeway. Southbound busy from the city on off through to just before the Mount Henry Bridge, and then further south on the freeway busy Armadale Road through to just after Russell Road, and northbound the freeway a little bit busy around Anketell.

Road and again busy going up the Narrows into the city, then further north on the freeway, a little bit busy around Ocean Reef Road and again around Shenton Ave and just after Burns Beach Road, looking a little bit busy there. And the weather, can expect a low tonight of 8 degrees with a mostly clear sky for the rest of today. Yeah, 8 degrees overnight, tomorrow partly cloudy, top of 22. Sunday, mostly sunny, top of 25. And Monday, a shower or two, 22 degrees. Right now in Perth, 18 degrees. On Noongar Radio with me, Jeff, where I'm playing songs like this one from My Aisha.

Eidos for Noongar Radio. And earlier on was the song called Ready. That was by Maisha, Daryl Braithwaite, as well as The Days Go By, Show Me the Way from Peter Frampton, as well as Isaiah, 4-5 Seconds, In Excess as well, with Don't Change, and Clint Bracknell as well with Make. And it's 28 minutes after 3 on this Friday afternoon here in Perth. Let's have another look at the traffic situation now. Starting to get a little bit busy now on the freeway. Well, southbound freeway busy from just after Vincent Street through to Mill Point Road. Slows down around the Manning Road entry. And further on, looking busy, Armidale Road through to just after Rolly Road. And northbound on the freeway busy, Thomas Road to Anchortel Road. And further on, looking busy there, going up the Narrows into the city. And a little bit busy there, just after Ocean Reef Road there in Heathridge. Now, if you spot any other traffic problems,

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5: 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We're here for all of it. The good and the not so good. Every single day. 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
7: Air News headlines. I'm Mark Dransfield. Making news today, there's a fresh threat of flooding in Nepal as families in Australia wait for answers following deadly flash flooding. The number of Australians unaccounted for has increased to 39 as DFAT officials are on the ground trying to track them down. Two men have been charged after an alleged crime spree on Queensland's Sunshine Coast sparked a dramatic chase with shots allegedly fired at police. Former AFL great Nicky Winmar has been jailed for 6 months over a violent attack on a woman last year. He has been bailed pending an appeal. A vaccine rollout for bird flu across New South Wales has begun targeting endangered bird species as a new H5 case is recorded. Toxic chemicals, including radioactive uranium, have been found in an illicit cigarette brand sold in Australia. And Queensland researchers have found growing tomatoes with food and garden waste compost in their soil makes them superior in taste and quality. In air sport, Bulldogs ruck Tim English returns for tonight's AFL wildcard final against Collingwood at the MCG. The Pies regain Isaac Quainer and Pat Lipinski. The NRL's trialled kickoff rule has been given a cold reception after its debut in Melbourne's 46-20 win over Brisbane. And Aussie high jumper Nicola Olislagers has been crowned Diamond League champion in Zurich, jumping a season-best 2.02 metres. These stories and more today. This is Air News.
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0: Hello, everyone, and welcome back to 100.9 FM Noongar Radio with myself, Laura. We're talking today about housing. From a report by the ABC on housing goals slipping further away, they reported that the National Housing Supply and Affordability Council originally forecast the National Housing Accord would deliver 1.2 million new homes by June 2029, then in April revised this to September 2030. However, it now expects the target will not be reached until the end of 2030. Joining us to discuss national housing is Steve Chandler, Building and Property Development Expert, CEO of Lefta Group. Welcome, Steve, to Noongar Radio 100.9 FM, and thanks for your time today.
1: Hi, Laura. Thank you for having me.
0: Thanks, Steve. Claire O'Neill stated in an interview from last Friday with the ABC, the federal government is turning around a housing system that wasn't working for Australians. Steve, in your mind, what is the federal government doing to create more housing for Australians?
1: Well, the number one thing that the current government has done or is doing in the process of is the National Housing Accord, where their target was the 1.2 million homes by the 30th of June 2029. Unfortunately, that hasn't sort of hit the mark. We haven't been able to achieve that. We're a bit behind it. But the target is there. And, you know, the government has said, you know, this is a stretch objective. And, look, they've helped with the state really look at how we can deliver that amount of housing. You know, the federal government's put $3 billion into a bonus pool for the states if they can meet the targets that have been set for them.
0: At the moment, the West Australian government, the Cook Labor government are spending in excess of $214 million to build a racetrack in Burswood, so sort of central city, instead of housing. What do you think about that?
1: Yeah, that's an interesting one. You know, it's a matter of priorities. So what does the government actually see as the priorities for the state? Housing is only one component of the greater economy, and they've got an obligation to keep as much of the economy moving forward as possible to create jobs and other other social factors that, you know, relate to entertainment and the like. So I would suggest that the state government is actually viewing things that not only meet housing where that's possible, but also general, you know, employment, etc. Because if we have a high unemployment scenario happen across the state, everything drops away. So maintaining employment is also an important component of what government look at.
0: According to the Property Council of Australia, WA needs to build roughly 6,500 homes every quarter to reach its share of 130,000 new homes under the National Housing Accord by mid-2029. What is the federal government doing to help developers develop and make a profit?
1: Yeah, that's not much, I'll be honest with you. That is my world. The government's not really helping very much when you look at the federal budget and the massive changes to capital gains tax and negative gearing, because what they've effectively done is said no more investors in the market. So, you know, mums and dads who, you know, will, you know, be on a ordinary wage all the way through their lives, you know, will struggle. And, you know, traditionally it's been that they have their own home and one investment property to retire on. What this has changed, the taxation has changed such that mums and dads won't be able to afford to own that investment property. And when you don't have investment properties, you don't have rental properties, and it's just going to make things far more difficult for people who can't afford a home to actually live in one. Rents are already going up across the country. I can't see at a personal level how the current changes

0: to taxation are really helping anybody, and particularly first home buyers. It just doesn't make sense to me.
1: What actions do you think the federal government could take to restore positive market conditions that support investment for both tradies and builders?
0: Yeah, look, inflation in the construction sector is a massive problem. Now, prices have gone up, construction costs have gone up sort of 50% since 2020. And that's an incredibly large amount of additional cost that the market is burdened with. I think the government really has to take, not responsibility for it necessarily, but, they are responsible for general inflation across the market. But in the construction sector, one of the things that has been happening over the last 20 to 30 years is our productivity in the construction industry is dropping dramatically when other industries are actually increasing their productivity. So we seem to have this productivity drop-off, which is an industrial relations scenario. So I think industrial relations laws as they relate to the construction industry do need to change to improve productivity. And also red tape. I mean, I've been in the industry for a very long time. 30, 40 years ago, you used to be able to get, developments approved in a very short period of time. Now, it takes, months and months and months. And if you've got a big project, potentially, a year plus. So all of those things cost money and the end user ends up paying for it. So it's included, all the costs are included in the price of a new home. So one of the things I think government could readily do is say no GST on the cost of housing. So that's number one straight away, 10% GST saving. And the other thing is a lot of developers are forced to pay the cost of the new infrastructure that's required, the roads, the water, sewer, gas, if that's applicable, the telecommunications. The developers generally pay for that. If those costs were absorbed by the state government and paid for out of general revenues instead of the end user paying, the cost of housing would drop dramatically.
1: We're talking with Steve Chandler, building and property development expert, CEO of Lefter Group. Steve, in Northbridge, on the corner of Francis and Parker Street at 2 Parker Street, there's an old food court that was closed in 1997. So next year it will have been closed for 30 years. The council's done nothing about it. The building is left derelict and standing amongst heritage listed buildings in an entertainment precinct. The government says it can't compulsorily acquire it and build apartments. What could the council do? What can the people do to make sure that this building is gone and the land is being fully utilised?
0: Yeah, the laws around compulsory acquisition of land are very tight. And unless the land is acquired for what's classified as a public purpose, then government is not able to just acquire derelict land that's been sitting there for a very long period of time. If there is a public use that fits within the description that's in the relevant legislation that sits around the compulsory acquisition, then government might be able to actually acquire sites that have been sitting derelict for a certain number of years. So it may be that this property could be acquired and converted into public housing or social housing or affordable housing, etc., if that meets the definition of public purpose in the legislation.
1: Well, if it was made into public housing, that would suffice.
0: I'm not aware specifically of the terms in the legislation, but I would suggest you're probably right. And what it needs is the community to actually band together and, go and promote to government that, hey, here's this site that's been derelict for this period of time. Surely the government can use their compulsory acquisition powers and use that property for some sort of social benefit. Although, look, whether housing is what it's used for or, a public park

0: or something else that benefits the community, government has to really make that decision. And we all know government, they won't do anything unless the voters actually get out there and start saying, this is what we want. So in something like this, I would suggest the community needs to band together and go and see their elected politicians and say to them, we need you to do something.
1: That's a good point and an excellent idea. On another point, there's an old ex-power station in South Fremantle that's been empty since 1985. Since 1985 to today, it's cost $20,500,000 just in security to keep the site secure from people going into the building that has concrete cancer. Recently, Kerry Stokes was going to buy the land, but to develop the land, he would have had to clear the contaminated site because it was an old power station, which would cost $70 million. And on top of that, the land is owned by Synergy, which is owned by the government of Western Australia, and they've put something on it, some electrical component on it that needs to be moved before the decontamination can take place. And to find any housing for this other thing they've put on there will cost another $100 million. So it would cost $170 million to decontaminate the site. So the government has just brushed it under the carpet, and they've made it the buyer has to deal with this decontamination of the site. Why does the government keep on putting these responsibilities of decontaminating a site onto the buyer and not the government?
0: I think because a lot of governments have major debt. You know, post-pandemic, the debt levels of all the state governments across Australia and the federal government, you know, cracking $1 trillion just recently, all this debt, the massive debt, what government is looking at is the private sector to take the hit for what is effectively a burden to be able to develop a site. There are sites in other places, like, you know, for example, Sydney, there's an area called Rhodes Waterside, and Rhodes was a former battery. They used to make batteries, and Dulux paints were on the site, etc. And that land was effectively sold to a developer for a dollar if the developer decontaminated the site. And, you know, that's what's happened. That current area is home to thousands upon thousands of apartments, shopping centre, you know, and also commercial office space. So it's a very large redevelopment. But it took government to actually sell the land for what we call peppercorn, with the developer having to do the remediation, which becomes their land cost. There's no reason why the state government in WA couldn't potentially be look at doing something similar. The relocation of electrical infrastructure, you know, that's something that the owner of the grid's going to have to look at and determine whether or not there's a viable alternative. And currently, with energy being such a sensitive topic, with, you know, the cost of electricity going through the roof, we've got to be really careful, or the government and the Synergy need to be careful about the cost of that relocation. And, you know, if Synergy cops the cost, then they're going to increase the cost of electricity across the board, which government doesn't want to happen. So there are political issues at play, and sometimes politics is a horrible, horrible thing, and it prevents, you know, the advancement of things like housing in areas like that.
1: And they've also slapped a heritage-listed label on the building, the power station in South Fremantle.
0: And look, when you put a heritage listing over something, you're effectively making it non-viable for a developer to be able to come up with a viable site to develop as housing or a shopping centre or something like that. It does make it very, very difficult. But that said, a lot of the times government will allow a developer to do more on a site that's got a heritage listing in return for refurbishing the heritage side of things. So it can work for the developer as well.
1: The building also has concrete cancer.
0: Yeah, well, that costs a lot of money to repair. So it's tough.
1: Steve.

0: 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Thank you so much for joining me today.
1: You're welcome, Laura. Thanks for having me.

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4: This is Air News Western Australia. I'm Mark Dransfield. A man has faced court charged over the alleged murder of a 28-year-old woman in Perth southeast. A 38-year-old is accused of assaulting the woman in the days leading up to her death on Wednesday. Police allege the offending was part of a family and domestic violence relationship. WA Premier Roger Cook says it's a horrific situation.
5: We'll allow that justice process to unfold, but it's another reminder of how we all must work together to reduce gender-based violence, we must reduce family and domestic violence.
4: The chair of the Mindari Regional Council says closing the Tamala Park waste facility is not a simple process. The landfill site is reaching the end of its life and concerns have been raised over a major build-up of bin juice. The City of Perth has called for the state government to provide a closure pathway for the tip. Mindari Regional Council Chair Gary Mack says decommissioning the site could take decades.
6: It's just not a case of shutting the gate and walking away. We actually have to make sure that the topography of the site is really good, that there's no pooling of water, water is drained off. We also have to make sure that there's a capping, there's subsoil, topsoil and vegetation. And most typical landfill sites at closure need monitoring for about 30 years after the closure date.
4: The Nationals are calling on a parliamentary inquiry committee to travel to regional communities affected by the demersal fishing ban. The party says there's been an overwhelming response since the inquiry commenced in June. Shadow Fisheries Minister Kiralee Waugh says it's important the committee sees the effects of the ban.
7: Those communities are really hurting. It goes beyond those that are fishing the waters there. It's going right through their communities, whether that's hospitality, tourism operators, the local cafes, the hire shops. So we think where they can, it would be really, really, really important that they get out to the regions to talk to those people.
4: Disgraced AFL great Nicky Winmar has been jailed, Adam Palombi reports.
8: The former St Kilda champion has been sentenced to 6 months behind bars for a violent assault on a woman in northern Victoria last year. A court heard the 6-year-old twisted the woman's arm, dragged her by the hair and repeatedly smashed her head against a door. Winmar was found guilty of 3 assault charges and will also serve a 12-month community corrections order once released from prison. His lawyers have immediately launched an appeal against the sentence. As a result of the conviction last month, Winmar was removed from the AFL Hall of Fame while a statue of him in Perth was taken down. Adam Palombi, Melbourne.
4: In air sport, Fremantle forward Isaiah Dudley will stay with the club until at least 2029. The 23-year-old's breakout season has seen him boot 28 goals in 23 games. He says putting pen to paper on the contract was a no-brainer.
9: Absolutely love the club, love Perth, the city, love the fans, and it was a no-brainer. My family absolutely told me don't go anywhere because they love it here as well.
4: Defender Oscar McDonald and rookie midfielder Toby Ward have also signed extensions with the club. Minwoo Lee has made a sensational start to his debut tour championship, firing an 8-under-62 to take the first round lead in Atlanta. Overhauling his swing mechanics during a mid-season break paid dividends as the Australian poured in 8 birdies to sit 2 shots clear at the top. The 28-year-old says he's in excellent form.
10: It was nice to hit shots that I saw out there, and it was really good. That was probably the biggest part of the good scoring. Didn't miss it in wrong spots, missed them in the right spots.
4: And WWE is confirmed to return to Perth with another 3-year deal. It means 3 competitions will be held at RAC Arena between this December and 2028. Sport and Recreation Minister Rita Saffiotti says it's a boost for Perth's sports scene.
11: It is a franchise that countries around the world are very keen to be hosting because we know about its global audience reach, but also its impact on visitation.
4: This is Air News Western Australia.
3: Kaya Wanju, good afternoon. Jeff here. On the drive, here on Noongar Radio, chatting the traffic. There's been a crash on the Mitchell Freeway northbound at Ocean Reef Road there at Craigie. Keep that in mind, right lanes are blocked, traffic heavy on approach. That's the crash there. Mitchell Freeway northbound at Ocean Reef Road in Craigie. And another crash, this time at Casuarina. Thomas Road westbound at the Kwinana Freeway there in Casuarina. Left lane is blocked. Watch out for that if you're going that way. And a breakdown, Northbridge Tunnel eastbound. Left lane is blocked. Traffic heavy on approach there. And if you spot any of the traffic problems, pull over, let us know on the SMS.

0476 797601. Text when it is safe and legal to do so. And the weather, well, mostly clear for the rest of today, 8 degrees overnight, tomorrow partly cloudy, top of 22, Sunday mostly sunny, 25, and Monday a shower or two, 22 degrees. Right now in Perth, 18 degrees on Noongar Radio with me, Jeff, where I'm playing songs like this one from Max Judo.

0: And there goes Joan Jett and the Black Hearts. Do you want to touch me? Also, earlier on was Joan of the Giants, Born in the Wrong Time. Let's check the traffic now with Carl at Maid Roads. How's the traffic looking right now, Carl?
1: Good afternoon, Jeff. There's been a crash on Armadale Road heading westbound at Savile Drive in Armadale. Right lane is closed in both directions and the traffic is heavy on approach. And another crash on Mitchell Freeway heading northbound at Ocean Reef Road. It's down to one lane and the traffic is heavy on approach. Drive safely and as the latest main roads.
0: Okay, thanks, Carl. And I'll check the traffic again a little bit later here on the drive, here on Noongar Radio. 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
8: Air News headlines. I'm Mark Dransfield. Making news today, there's a fresh threat of flooding in Nepal as families in Australia wait for answers following deadly flash flooding. The number of Australians unaccounted for has increased to 39 as DFAT officials are on the ground trying to track them down. Two men have been charged after an alleged crime spree on Queensland's Sunshine Coast sparked a dramatic chase with shots allegedly fired at police. Former AFL great Nicky Winmar has been jailed for 6 months over a violent attack on a woman last year. He has been bailed pending an appeal. A vaccine rollout for bird flu across New South Wales has begun targeting endangered bird species as a new H5 case is recorded. Toxic chemicals, including radioactive uranium, have been found in an illicit cigarette brand sold in Australia. And Queensland researchers have found growing tomatoes with food and garden waste compost in their soil makes them superior in taste and quality. In air sport, Bulldogs ruck Tim English returns for tonight's AFL wildcard final against Collingwood at the MCG. The Pies regain Isaac Quainer and Pat Lipinski. The NRL's trialled kickoff rule has been given a cold reception after its debut in Melbourne's 46-20 win over Brisbane. And Aussie high jumper Nicola Olislagers has been crowned Diamond League champion in Zurich, jumping a season-best 2.02 metres. These stories and more today. This is Air News.
9: We are West.
0: That's The Drive here on Noongar Radio with me, Jeff. Now it's getting towards the end of the 2026 footy season in quite a few of the leagues, and now I'm going to have a look at the local league, the Sunday Football League. Now the Innaloo Bulldogs will face the Kungamaya Crows in the 2026 Sunday Football League men's grand final, and in the past matches between the two in round 11, Kungamaya Crows won in a nail biter 13-11-89 to Innaloo Bulldogs 14-4-88, and back in round 5, Innaloo 14-7-91 over Kungamaya 11-13-79. And joining us now is coach of Innaloo, Revis Ryder, Kaya Revis.
10: Hi, mate, how you going?
0: Yeah, how are you? Now, in case people don't know, tell us, what is the Sunday Football League?
6: Yes, so it's a competition involving about a number of teams, and

0: 14791 over Coongamaya 11 13 79. And joining us now is coach of Innaloo, Revis Ryder. Kaya Revis.
1: Yeah, hi, mate, how you going?
0: Yeah, how are you? Now, in case people don't know, tell us, what is the Sunday Football League?
1: Yes, so it's a competition involving about a number of teams, and obviously played on Sundays, and it's in the northern suburbs. So I mean, we have a team as far as Mandurah was involved this year, and also Queen's Park. So, but yeah, a number of sides in the comp, and with a lot of really good talent as well. So yeah. some very good talented footy players in all sides.
0: Now, how long has the Sunday Football League been going for?
1: Oh, no, I couldn't tell you for many years. I don't know the exact amount of years it's been going, but yeah, it's been going a while.
0: Decades, something like that, yeah. Yeah, now, Revis, your team goes into the grand final with 10 wins this season, same as Coongamaya. Do you reckon you can make this your 11th win?
1: Yeah, like as you said earlier, mate, in the two games this year, has been very, very close between both sides. So there's not a lot of difference between both teams, and I don't think it'll be any different come Sunday. So I think both sides are prepared pretty well leading up to the grand final. But I suppose it's on the day, and will be decided, and which team has probably switched on the most.
0: Yeah. Now, how's the team looking there where you are? Who are some of the players perhaps coming back into the side to take part in the grand final?
1: Oh, no, we've probably got one or two inclusions that didn't play last week. Other than that, we're going in with the majority of the same team, but it should be good it out. So I do rate Coongamaya, they're well coached and led well by the people that in charge. So it'd be a really good game.
0: Yeah. Now, can I ask you, Revis, how many grand finals has your team, Innaloo Bulldogs, won? How many flags you've got there in the cabinet there?
1: I haven't since my time at Innaloo. We haven't won a flag, so it'll be first for myself at Innaloo, and I think it'll be first for a number of players involved with the club.
0: Yeah. Now, finally, there, Revis, for everyone who wants to go to this match, where and when is it on?
1: So it's on Sunday. So this Sunday, and it's played at Robinson Reserve in Tuadil, and the game kicks off at 2:15 PM.
0: Yeah. Okay, Revis, well, thank you very much for joining us today here on Noongar Radio, letting us know about the Sunday Football League Grand Final. Thanks for joining us. Bye.
1: Okay, thank you.
0: No worries, bye.
1: Thank you, bye.
0: It's The Drive here on Noongar Radio.

0: Kaya, kaya nya nonok, kaya nya nonok ket. 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Don't you, yo?
1: Ni, ngan wangi.
2: It's time to bring back the language with Joe Collard.
1: Today we will look at upper back, middle back, and lower back.
0: Yak is your upper back. Yak. Yak. Yak is spelled Y-A-R-R-G. Yak is your upper back. Your middle back is your noyangnoy. Noyangnoy is spelled N-G-O-L-Y-I-N-G-O-L-Y. Noyangnoy is your middle back. Your lower back is your bokal. Bokal is your lower back. Bokal is spelled B-O-G-A-L-Y. Bokal.
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0: That's Lou Reed, just the Satellite of Love, Paramount Radio, in that set of music. Also heard from Alanis Morissette with You Learn, Mudja Key from the Black Rock Band, also Addictive from Nocturnal, and ELO with Hold On Tight. Got the news coming up soon.
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6: I'm Alan Baskin. There are fears of further flooding as families in Australia wait for answers after the deadly flash floods in Nepal. Nelson Scott is covering the disaster.
7: More than 13,000 army, police and other security personnel have been deployed in Nepal in the hours after a torrent of brown water wreaked havoc near the border with Tibet. 39 Australians are understood to be among the over 500 foreign nationals still missing in the country, as loved ones around the world say they're struggling to get information. There are fears of fresh flooding in the Himalayas as two lakes formed by debris are at risk of bursting. Australia's government has committed $5 million in humanitarian aid. Covering the Nepal flood disaster, Nelson Scott.
6: Disgraced former AFL player Nicky Winmar will appeal against his 6-month prison sentence. The 60-year-old has been sentenced after being found guilty of attacking a woman at Kahuna in northern Victoria. A court heard he twisted the woman's arm, dragged her by the hair and repeatedly smashed her head against a door. Winmar, who played 251 games throughout the 80s and 90s for St Kilda and the Western Bulldogs, was removed from the AFL Hall of Fame last month. A drop in interstate investor activity on the Gold Coast is making the property market more attainable for first home buyers and downsizers. Agents say owner-occupiers are now driving the market, particularly in suburbs including Palm Beach, Burleigh and Tugan. Image property director Cameron Cullen says local buyers are transacting at the biggest levels in years.
8: It was very, very tough for first-time owners to get into the market. Now, it's still not easy. It's still performing strongly, but it's a better time for them to be buying now when there is such a drop-off in that investor space.
6: Scientists warn more research is needed to protect Australia's snakes and lizards from extinction. Monash University research has found more than 13% of Australia's lizards and snakes are likely to be threatened, almost double previous estimates. Professor David Chappell says the reptiles play a critical role in their ecosystems.
9: So losing these species can really sort of affect and negatively impact the way in which these ecosystems function. And then that has sort of flow-on effects for other species that occur within those regions.
6: NASA is planning to launch a new telescope into space to determine how the universe evolved. The space agency has spent more than a decade modifying the device, which will be launched at the weekend. Engineer Missy Vess says she's hopeful this will help answer some of the field's most puzzling questions.
10: I'm just excited about the sheer mass of data that we're going to have to be able to go through. We're averaging about 1 terabyte a day of data.
6: Toxic chemicals, including radioactive uranium, have been found in an illicit cigarette brand sold in Australia. Double Happiness has also been found to contain high levels of heavy metals. This is AIR National News. AFL history will be made tonight in the first ever do-or-die wildcard clash. Alex Riddell reports.
11: The inaugural 2026 wildcard round will get underway this evening for the newly introduced final slot, replacing the pre-finals bye. First up, it's the Bulldogs and Collingwood. Dogs defender Bailey Dale says he's looking forward to hopefully playing at a packed-out MCG.
12: This time of year, the weather starts to get a bit better and the crowds come to life a little bit more with more on the line. So
11: Tim English has been included in the Bulldogs side for tonight, returning after a knee injury, while Aaron Norton has also been past fit. Experienced pair Patrick Lipinski and Isaac Quaino will return for Collingwood after recovering from injury. Alex Riddell, Melbourne.
6: In tonight's NRL early match, the Sea Eagles were leading the Dragons 22-0 late in the first half. The Aussie preparations continue for next week's US Open. AIR Sports' Paul Walsh has the details.
13: James Duckworth has continued his strong preparation for next week's US Tennis Open by making it through to the semi-finals of the Winston-Salem tournament in North Carolina. The 34-year-old Aussie came back from one set to love down to defeat the world number 63 Fabian Marizon in three sets, 6-7, 6-2, 6-4, and will now meet the fourth seed Arthur Ferry from the UK, replacing the final. Paul Walsh for AIR Sport.
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14: 28th of August. Ketalang Wada, word of the day. Be kind to one another, tender-hearted, forgiving one another, as God in Christ forgave you. Ephesians 4, verse 32. Dear friends and family, what grieves God's Spirit is when we're callous. Thoughts, words that show our meanness and malice. Jesus had heart that was meek and righteous. Father, forgive.

0: them. His words were gracious. Each day remember, our God is precious. He forgives and shows loving kindness. Yanganula Bridia. Alleluia.
1: Kai Wanju, good afternoon. Jeff here. On the drive, Herald Noongar Radio, checking the traffic, and there's a crash on Stock Road southbound at Winterfold Road there in Sampson. Keep that in mind if you're going that way. Another crash this time on Tonkin Highway northbound before Reed Highway there in Naranda. Now it's in the left lanes. Keep that in mind if you're going that way. And if you spot any other traffic problems, pull over, let us know on the SMS 0476 797601. Text when it is safe and legal to do so. And still very busy on the Mitchell Freeway northbound after Whitford's Ave there in Craigie. Now there was a prank, but there's now a breakdown making things look very busy out that way northbound on the Mitchell Freeway. Now there are some delays with the trains here in Perth as well, so best go to the website trainsperth.wa.gov.au for more info on the delays with the trains. Though I can tell you the Byford line and the Thornley Coburn line are still going okay. And the weather, can expect a low tonight of 8 degrees with a mostly clear sky. Tomorrow partly cloudy, top of 22. Sunday mostly sunny, 25. And Monday a shower or two, 22 degrees. And right now in Perth it's on 17 degrees. 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

0: And there goes the Cars, best friend's girl, ending that set of music. Well, let's check the traffic now with Grace at Main Roads. How's the traffic looking right now, Grace?
1: Good afternoon, Jeff. Well, we do have a crash remaining on the Mitchell Freeway northbound Ocean Reef Road in Craigie. The right lane's closed by incident response. The traffic is heavy on the approach. If you are stuck in that congestion, please slow down and be patient. The freeway northbound is so Anchortel Road to Rawley Road, Millpoint Road to Hay Street. Heavy from Warwick Road to Ocean Reef Road. The southbound runs busy Hay Street to Millpoint Road, Canning Highway and Villiers Drive to Thomas Road. Drive safely. That's the latest for Main Road.
0: Okay, thanks, Grace. And I'll check the traffic again a little bit later here on the drive, here on Noongar Radio.
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7: Air News headlines. I'm Mark Dransfield. Making news today, there's a fresh threat of flooding in Nepal as families in Australia wait for answers following deadly flash flooding. The number of Australians unaccounted for has increased to 39 as DFAT officials are on the ground trying to track them down. Two men have been charged after an alleged crime spree on Queensland's Sunshine Coast sparked a dramatic chase with shots allegedly fired at police. Former AFL great Nicky Winmar has been jailed for 6 months over a violent attack on a woman last year. He has been bailed pending an appeal. A vaccine rollout for bird flu across New South Wales has begun targeting endangered bird species as a new H5 case is recorded. Toxic chemicals, including radioactive uranium, have been found in an illicit cigarette brand sold in Australia. And Queensland researchers have found growing tomatoes with food and garden waste compost in their soil makes them superior in taste and quality. In air sport, Bulldogs ruck Tim English returns for tonight's AFL wildcard final against Collingwood at the MCG. The Pies regain Isaac Quainer and Pat Lipinski. The NRL's trialled kickoff rule has been given a cold reception after its debut in Melbourne's 46-20 win over Brisbane. And Aussie high jumper Nicola Olislagers has been crowned Diamond League champion in Zurich, jumping a season-best 2.02 metres. These stories and more today. This is Air News.
8: Noongar Radio.

That's Cut and Move, Give It Up, here on Noongar Radio. Also played Jessica Mowboy, Can I Get a Moment, and Dixie's Midnight Runners, Car and Eileen. That was number one in November 1982. But let's have a check of the traffic for us now here in Perth. Let's go to the freeway southbound, a little bit busy there, around Mounts Bay Road, and also again at Mill Point Road, further on, looking a little bit busy there around Russell Road, and northbound on the freeway, still looking busy there in Craigie, and this is northbound there on the freeway just before Ocean Reef Road. Understand there was a breakdown and an earlier prank, still looking busy there. And if you spot any of the traffic problems, remember to pull over, let us know on the SMS 0476 797601, of course text when it is safe and legal to do so. And also the trains have been disrupted, but they are running, but not running to the regular schedule, and they're every line except the Byford line and the Thornley Coburn line, they're the only ones that are actually running normally. All the others are running a little bit behind or not to schedule. Well, it's Friday today, August the 28th for 2026. Now, if it's your birthday today, big happy birthday to you from us here at Noongar Radio. Now, it happens to be La Tomatina Day today. Yeah, now, if it's your birthday today, sharing your birthday with TV host Sonia Kruger. She is 61 today. Former AFL player Campbell Brown, 42 today. And singer Shania Twain is 61 today. On this day in history, in 1963, Martin Luther King delivers his famous I Have a Dream speech. On this day in 1968, Tammy Wynette recorded Stand By Your Man at Epic Studios after an idea that came from producer Billy Sherrill. Wynette and Sherrill completed the song in 15 minutes. And on this day in 1996, the final divorce decree is granted to then Prince Charles and Lady Diana. Number one songs on this day in years past. In 1983, Irene Cara had Flashdance, What a Feeling, at number one. In 1990, Faith No More had Epic at the top of the charts. And in 2013, Katy Perry had Raw at number one.

That's it for me for today. That's me, Jeff. Just there, we heard from Dave, no fixed address. But right now, David Lee Roth, Just Like Paradise. Have a good evening.

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5: I'm Alan Baskin. Loved ones of those missing in Nepal are scouring local hospitals in the hopes of locating them. The death toll from the flash flooding triggered by a landslide and lake wall collapse is continuing to climb. Around 40 Australians are among more than 1,000 people still reported as missing. Nine reported

0: James Wilson has been at a major hospital in the capital, Kathmandu, and he says at least 50 survivors have been transported to that facility alone.
1: Incredible stories of survival, but also heartbreak. I was just speaking to a doctor, the chief doctor here, who told me they had a five-year-old girl who was pulled from the mud. She's alive, but she lost her entire family in this tragedy.
0: There's been a spike in deadly drug overdoses across the country, according to the latest figures. Mark Dransfield takes up the story.
2: A Pennington Institute report shows more than 2,500 unintentional drug-induced deaths were recorded from 2023 to 24. That was the highest number on record. Research director Jake Dizzard says there needs to be more community education about preventing overdoses.
3: People who use cocaine, they think they're just going out for a bit of a party with their mates. And what they fail to consider is that we have a very toxic and unpredictable drug supply in Australia.
0: A Queensland man arrested in Bali over an alleged public sex act is expected to be deported to Australia soon. Locals have performed a cleansing ceremony in North Kuta where the act took place. Local Wayan Sadyadyana is warning other visitors against doing the same.
4: I do understand it's kind of a accidentally, because they are drunk, just came back from beach club. We really expect that this kind of situation not happening again.
0: The H5 bird flu has been confirmed in a dolphin in South Australia. It's the first time in Australia the disease has been detected in the species, but infections in dolphins have been reported in other countries. Victorian school students have come up with a new form of fake ID using a sophisticated mock-up of the My VicRoads app to create digital driver's licences and use them to buy alcohol. The bogus IDs can look almost identical to the real thing, even replicating the QR code and hologram. CEO for Cyber Impact, Mark Voss, says VicRoads has been alerted to the scam.
5: Probably potentially even school kids that have created the app. We don't know who's behind it. And the important thing is, well, VicRoads itself hasn't been hacked. That's point number one. And point number two is the driver's license will look identical to on the phone.
0: Meta is set to update its wearable technology amid privacy concerns. Complaints of pervert glasses appeared after a loophole controversially allowed users to record others while covering the indicator light. A fix is said to be on the way to resolve the issue. To the Australian share market, the All Ords has closed up 51 points at 9294. One Australian dollar was buying 71.98 US cents. This is AIR National News. The Bulldogs are drawing on positive memories for tonight's clash with the Panthers in the NRL. In their match earlier this season, Canterbury ended Penrith's hot start to the year with a 32-16 upset win. Coach Cameron Ciraldo says his team knows what it takes to win.
6: I'm confident we have learned something out of round six, and our last 12 weeks have performing quite well. And if we can take the lessons out of what we learned in round six, and we give ourselves a good chance.
0: That match just getting underway. In the early game, Manly appeared too good for the Dragons, leading 40-6 with a few minutes to go. In the AFL, the Western Bulldogs are taking on Collingwood in the wild card round. Former player Nicky Winmar has been freed on bail so he can appeal against the six-month jail term for a violent and unprovoked attack. Wallabies skipper Harry Wilson is being rested in Sunday morning's test against Argentina. Alan Alatoa will captain the side with Rob Valentini to start at number eight. Sydney FC has signed highly rated teenager Zach Harrison from the Brisbane Roar on a three-year deal. Aussie golfer Minwoo Lee has fired an 8-under par opening round to take an early two-shot lead in the Tour Championship. Countryman Adam Scott finished four shots behind in ninth. Australian Independent Radio News.
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0: My dead brother did so 25 years ago. Treaty. And still, we are waiting for our treaty. Where is our treaty?
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0: It's the Mur Brother. It's the Mur Brother.
1: It's the Bone, man. Bro.
0: That's it, bros.
1: Pineapple Express.
0: Pineapple Express? What about Stone Bros, bro? 185 joints there, bro.
1: Something like that, anyway.
0: From Perth to Kalgoorlie.
1: Oh,
0: tell me.

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0: Like hip hop or swearing? Well, you on the wrong show. Good night, and don't let the bed bugs bite.
1: If you are offended.
2: I'm calling him now. Hello? Hi, Matt. This is fucking answering machine. This guy never answers his fucking phone. Hi, Mac, it's Bitter, bro. I just got your text saying they're bringing out a new mixtape with Nate and Caps called The Smart Asses. Number one, fucking congratulations on a great title. You know, I've always said it like a smart ass better than a hard ass. But unless we're talking about them chicas, in which case, I like a hard ass better than a lard ass essay. You know, we don't fuck around. Nah, but on a real note, smart asses, great. I like to hear it every time a car passes. Have people saying they're our fathers, you smart bastards. Can't wait to hear that shit, man. Tell Nate and Cap to say, what up?

0: tape, smartasses, volume 3. Bro, that was so fucking good, I ended up crushing it and snorting it. And, like, whatever was left over, I just fucking shelved the cunt, because that's how fucking good it was, eh? Sick, cunt.
1: What up, all you mob? Now, this is your boy, Bright, and you're about to listen to some funky shit, man. I'm telling you right now, if you don't want to listen to some hardcore hip-hop or some explicit lyrics, some big butts and I cannot lie, man, you better turn around, you better walk into that bedroom and say 9-9. What up?

0: and the torrential downpours. The barbie sizzling at sundown and the early morning wake-up calls. We're here for all of it. The good and the not so good. Every single day. RAC, for the better.
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0: 1, 2, 1, 2. This DJ Noise in the mix. This music might be a little offensive, so please, by all means, don't complain. And if you do, tell Jesus, don't tell us.
1: All I wanna do is make the whole crowd bounce, y'all. Bounce, y'all. Bounce, y'all. Bounce, y'all. Bounce, y'all.

0: Well, that solution has been put forward by none other than one of the Premier's closest friends, West Australian mining magnate, Lang Hancock.
1: Those that have been assimilated into, you know, earning good living or earning wages amongst the civilised areas, that have been accepted into society, and they have accepted society and can handle society, I'd leave them well alone. The ones that are no good to themselves, who can't accept things, the half-caste, and this is where most of the trouble comes, I would dope the water up so that they were sterile and would breed themselves out in the future, and that would solve the problem.

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What up, all you mob? Now, this is your boy Bright, and you're about to listen to some funky shit, man. I'm telling you right now, if you don't want to listen to some hardcore hip-hop or some explicit lyrics, some big butts and I cannot lie, man, you better turn around, you better walk into that bedroom and say, no, no. What up?

Okay, so just as this song says, I believe that we just simply sound better when we sing together. So what I'd like to do is I would like

teach you this song and see if I can get you to sing along with me. Yeah? So I sing, how loud we can be. And then you sing, when we sing together. It's pretty simple. You put it together.

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Yeah, this one goes out for my city and all the people behind my music.

What up, all you mob? Now, this is your boy Bright, and you're about to listen to some funky shit, man. I'm telling you right now, if you don't want to listen to some hardcore hip-hop or some explicit lyrics, some big butts and I cannot lie, man, you better turn around, you better walk into that bedroom and say, "Nine, nine." What up?

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0: We're here for the long summer days and the torrential downpours, the barbies sizzling at sundown and the early morning wake-up calls. We're here for all of it. The good and the not so good. Every single day. 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

Here's a moment in Aboriginal history. I'm afraid my wife will commit suicide if my boy is not back soon, for she is good for nothing. Only cry day and night. I have as much love for my dear wife and children as you have for yours. So if you have any feelings at all, please send the boy back as quick as you can. It did not take long for him to go, but it takes a long time for him to come back. The father pleading with the Aborigines Department in WA for the return of his son, 1903. This has been a moment in Aboriginal history.

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3: Today we will look at beard, upper mouth and nose. 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And that was today's lesson.
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3: 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Nanya kala kulin. Nanya kala kulin. I am returning home. 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Nanya shopu kulin. Nanya shopu kulin. I am going to the shop. I am traveling. 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I am traveling. I am going away. 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I am going away.
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0: Hello, this is Weird Al Yankovic for Rad. You know, a lot of things just don't go together, like peanut butter and tuna fish. But two things that really don't go together are drinking and driving. When you drink and drive, you risk your life as well as the lives of everyone else on the road. So be responsible. If you drink, don't drive. Think ahead and choose a designated driver. Thanks.
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6: Kaya, kaya nanonot, kaya nanonot. 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
8: 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Yarlin is your skin. Yarlin is spelled Y-A-R-R-L-I-N-Y. Yarlin. And that was today's lesson.
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0: Kaya, kaya na not, kaya na not. 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
2: Today we will look at hand, finger and wrist. 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Ma is your hand. Ma is spelled M-A-R-R. For finger, we say ma beer. Ma beer. So it's M-A-R-R, then it's B-I-R-R. Ma beer. 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For wrist, we say kwalin. Kwalin, we spell G-W-O-L-I-N-Y. Kwalin is your wrist. And that was today's lesson.
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Welcome to country. Butcher, the land you walk on. We welcome you, one and all, to our First Nation country, for the land we walked upon for over 100,000 years, for we became the custodians of this country, of which we had a sharing spirit. 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

0: Hi, this is Peter Bell for RAD, recording artists, actors and athletes against drink driving. 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

0: Kaya, kaya na nonot, kaya na nonot. 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
2: 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Korbu is spelled G-O-O-L-Y-B-O-L. 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Korbu is your belly. 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Your bil is spelled B-I-L-Y, bil. The nipple, we say bibi. 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And that was today's lesson.
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0: Kaya, kaya nanot, kaya nanot. 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Ni ngan wangi.
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2: 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She is my mother. Bal nanya nank. Bal nanya nank. She is my mother. He is my father. Bal nanya mam. Bal nanya mam. He is my father. She is my sister. Bal nanya chuk. 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She is my sister. He is my brother. 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He is my brother.
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